sweet Serena Petunias. And they're just telling me now that they can't hear my voice. Oh, don't tell me that again. And I just went through all of this. Oh, my, my, my, my, my. Oh, my, my. Let me see. Okay, let's see if we can see if this helps any. All right. Oh, break your mind, darling. So anyway, we're going to do it here, okay? Break your mind. So let me know when you can hear it, the voice. I don't know what's going on here. There's always something every week. It drives me crazy.

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Well, we were hoping. I don't know what so just told me that there was a problem with the speaker or something. I don't know, but I keep. It's always something every week. It never fails, but I'll keep on playing the music, honey. Until you can hear me. Here we go with a little bit of The Lion Sleeps Tonight.

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They changed the microphone settings so you couldn't hear me. Oh, good Lord, I had the mic on. Well, at least you enjoyed it. I don't know if you heard the very beginning or not. But don't worry about it. When it's rebroadcast, you'll hear everything because it picks it up and I record the whole show. Oh, my God. Here we go. A little bit of Lavender Blue, Dilly Dilly, by Diana Shore. We're all over the spectrum tonight.

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Isn't that crazy? Oh, my, my, my. Here we go. 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

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So there's music. 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It's just driving me to drink. 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

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I did all the speaker change that the technician told me, and I said, the hell with it. I went back to what I have now. So at least I understand you can hear me now, and it's about time. Oh, my God. But don't worry. Where we recorded, I recorded, and it's live. So whatever you listen to it any other times during the week, day or night, it'll be just fine. You'll hear my voice. Mr. Tom Jones. He's not unusual.

0: 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But we keep on going, honey, and thank you for all your love and your support. I really appreciate it. Here we go with a little bit of Billy Williams. 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

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So I'm glad you could all can at least hear me now. So here we go with a little bit of Young Love by Sonny James. Yeah, the technician had me change all the settings, and I changed them all.

Well, there we go. And thank you, beautiful Nancy, from Connecticut. Thank you so much, sweetheart. Oh, sweet Sereno Petunias. Always something, isn't there? But you know what? Life must go on. Can't worry about it. Just keep on going. And what more can I say? At least it's nice and clear. And hopefully when it gets on the stations, they'll have no problems with that. Show me that's all fixed. Here we go, Canadian Sunset. By the one and only Andy Williams.

In Indian Suns, way back in 1958, he made it very, other people have done it, orchestration, instrumentals and so forth, but he made it very popular, and still to this day, he is the one that everybody goes to really listen to that. So here we go now with a little bit of Charlie Pride. It was just made famous by Ray Price many, many years ago, but so many other people have done it, but Charlie Pride does it justice to. It's called That's How Much I Love You. So shall we dance, darling?

0: I tell you, I love Charlie Pryke. Oh, little pretty picking soul, honey. Now, let me tell you. Okay, we're going to keep on going here now. Oh, my heavens, where's the time gone? It says, come and get your love. This is a single version by the Redbones. Oh, yeah, the Redbones, honey.
1: Hey,
0: 1974.

0: I just heard that there was an advertisement on Have a Blessed Radio. That's unusual. And for they've never ever had it. Not supposed to be either. But any which way, what more can I say? Oh, my, I tell you. Oh, anyway, here we listen.
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0: Thank you so much, sweetheart. Here we go with a little bit of I Got You, I Feel Good, James Brown and the Famous Flames.

Oh, there you go. Here we go with a little bit of Tweedledee by Laverne Baker. This is for Adam. 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

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Remember this when he was the first one to do this? Other people have done it too.

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Here we go with a little bit of Nat King Cole, Ramblin' Rose. Right.

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It's actually Jim Reeves and Darlene. Jim Reeves and Dottie West singing together. And it's just, I'm telling you, just a wonderful.

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That was a pretty song, if I say so myself, for all you country people. And we'll play this, and we'll be right back almost close to the top of the hour. Shall we dance to the one and only Floyd Kramer, his version of San Antonio Rose? We used to dance.

Well, I just had another nice little email from my sweetheart, Miss McCurry, from down there in Florida, darling. And I'll get to read the whole thing, sweetheart, but I just got it, and I got to play some more music, and then we'll come back, and I'll read your email, okay? Here's what it was called, Cry to Me, Solomon Burke. I've had so many requests for this. I remembered I played it a long way, but anyway, it's still very popular on the internet and every place. Cry to Me, Solomon Burke. So many people have done it, too.

0: time. This is Lady Di here. Darling, I feel like crying for the first time. Oh, I want to remind you that Lady Di is always here to keep the beat of the music in your hearts here on listener-supported radio. So anytime you feel like, doing whatever you can for them, send them all a check or whatever you can. Oh, sweet Sereno Petunias. Well, I always tell everybody, call all your friends and everything. But you know what? 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
0: I love that lady. She's very good indeed. Here we go with a little bit of After the Lovin' by Mr. Engelbert Humperdinck.

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1: I will contact them and see what happens. Thank you. Oh, my. Tennessee Wolves.
2: I was dead.

I hope you're dancing. Anne Murray does this too. We get a lot of requests of that. An old Cape Cod by Anne Murray. But this is the original Miss Peggy Lee. Shall we?

0: is Patti Page, way back in 1950, and still popular to this day. All the old songs are popular, and all the young guys, or young fellas, I should say, are actually starting to do well and singing and bring them all back. I just can't believe it. Here we go with a request for Just Walking in the Rain. I know we played it by somebody else, but right now this is by Don Cornell. So I request, I'll play it.
1: Walking in the rain.
0: No, that's the same one. Yeah, I'm so sorry. That is the same one, darling. Well, anyway, here you go.

sweet Sarah knows petunias, I tell you. They ran all the way. And that particular song is on a CD that has 100 songs on it. It's called The Doo-Wop Box, and way back in 1959. And it says The American Heartbeat, but there's 100 songs on there. So, you know, if you want them, you know how to get them. If you don't, let me know, and I'll tell you again. Oh, my little bit of Pat Boone, Love Letters in the Sand.

Bob Jackson down at the Villages. Whistle there, Mom. And hope you're doing super, Bob. Love you to pieces. And Joelle Gutzler from Truro, thank you so much. And Jenna Miller from Seville, Tennessee.

Mr. Pat Boone himself, he has his own radio program on Sirius XM. And I think that, I forget, I don't know what time you're there or anything. But anyway, I know he has it, so what more can I say? Here we go, a little bit of Dungaree Doll. Remember this by Eddie Fisher?

Well, there you go, darling. Oh, sweet Serenope Petunias. Oh, I know I just got a little mail from some of you country lovers. I know. I will play some. And I got a few here that I hope to get in before the show ends. But anyway, here we go. The one and only Miss Patsy Cline, Lovesick Blues. Here you go, Andy. You want this?

Mercedes-Benz, she can sing like no tomorrow. Sweet Sarah, let me tell you. Well, here we got a request too, and I'm going to play a little bit of It's Not For Me To Say by Mr. Johnny Mathis. All you little lovers out there. Way back in 1956, he did this.

one and only Mr. Johnny Mathis. Just got an email from Mary Jane, and she said, did Johnny Mathis ever have a lover? And you know, yes, Johnny had a romantic relationship. Well, he never married. He did confirm that he was gay and noted that he dated both men and women throughout his life and tried to keep everything more or less private. But he spoke openly about coming out from San Francisco, where, of course, the gays is not unusual being gay. So, but who cares? It's his life, and he brought us hundreds of thousands of hours of love and wonderful dreams and so beautiful memories. Speaking of memories, here's one called Burning Memories by Mr. Ray Price. A lot of people have done this.

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Oh, my God. I don't think I ever harmonized with that. Here we go, Mr. John Travolta. You're the one that I love. Here you go, Elliot. You asked.

I'm just getting a little note from my friend, dear friend, sweetheart, Andrew Nodell, says he's on the Cape for a few days and maybe we can get together next week. I would love to get together, honey. And he's going to give me a call. He said he's here with his nephew, Jackson, who is 6 years old, and his niece, Summer, which is age 3. Oh, they're so sweet and beautiful. They grow very fast, though. And they're listening to the show. I'm so sorry. I love you guys, and I'm unanimous in that. So I'm telling you, Jackson, and it's just wonderful indeed. Oh, and Summer, have a wonderful time. I hope you enjoyed the show. And Andrew, yeah, get in touch with me or give me a call. And I think I have your phone number somewhere, someplace, but one never knows. Oh, sweet Sarah. I'm sorry I didn't see this area, and he sent it to me at 6:02. Oh, Mercedes-Benz. Let me see if I can find a song in the meantime for young kids. But in the meantime, here we go. Don't Give Up on Us by David Soul.

Don't give up on this baby. Oh, sweet Sarah. Very good indeed. I've been trying to answer some emails and so forth, and they were telling me that another commercial was on Have a Blast Radio, I guess. Something from me, I don't know, but I'll check it out. I have no idea why that's happening. It should not be happening. How would it get on there? But anyway, we're going to keep on going here because the time's getting short. And I said I was trying to sneak it. Says, "Hey, what about me?" by the one and only Anne Marie. 1968.

0: Gladys Ann Murray, way back in 1968, and that's from her album, What About Me? Okay? You know that I play something by Ann every week. They've been pushing her a lot on Facebook and everything. Here we go with the song, trying to get it in. Okay, Wake Up a Little Susie by the Everly Brothers. They brought us a lot of happy songs. Okay?
1: Wake up, little Susie,
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0: 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But I'll see if I can get some more in here. A little bit here, you asked for it. 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

0: What a crazy, crazy party. 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
0: 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You're having fun. 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I'm almost crying. But that don't keep her love from dying. Misery.
1: Well, my dear folks, don't forget to hug somebody today, especially your children and your pets, because unconditional love. And when you do hug somebody, come straight forward, cheek to cheek, and lightly turn your chin towards each other. Okay? And, call, you know, do that to all your friends and neighbors. Surprise them. It'll be wonderful. They would love it, indeed. And I'm unanimous in that. So take care of yourself, and if you're going on vacation, please, please, drive carefully. There's been so many accidents here on the Cape. It's unreal. And people speed like no tomorrow over the bridges and every other place. So please be careful, darling. Next week, I hope to have a call-in, I do believe, from somebody that's going to be doing a special reading down in Provincetown. But we'll see, okay? And don't forget to say special thanks to all our veterans around the world, for without them, we would not be where we are today, right? And all our armed service men and women, please take care of yourself.
0: Turn out the lights.
1: Because it's just wonderful that you're here and help us and enable us to do what we can do today because of you. And just remember, the sun keeps rising and sets whether we do or not. So keep your head up, look forward straight ahead, and don't worry about what happened in the past, because you can't go back and get it.

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Welcome to the show that's called Vidhi's Bollywood Jukebox. That's right, this is a show where you listen to Bollywood music curated by me, Vidhi, your show host.

Lots of laughing in that song. Welcome to Vidhi's Bollywood Jukebox, and I'm back on the air with yet another interesting theme to play songs from Bollywood music, from Hindi movies, soundtracks from movies. And today's theme is about songs in Bollywood that have been life lessons. We all have a list of songs or a handful of them that we turn to when we are distressed or we feel down, to feel inspired. Or sometimes it so happens that when you're in deep thought and going through something, or like an emotional turbulence, and there is a song that comes on the radio and the lyrics are exactly what you were thinking, or maybe an answer to your questions about life and why do we experience what we do. And so a lot of these lyricists in Bollywood have written songs from that perspective, especially for voicing the character's thoughts or explaining the situation better in poetry. And of course, as I have mentioned multiple times on my show, that Bollywood songs operate as links sometimes. Sometimes they are pretty out of nowhere, unnecessary, and there are songs that just launch into singing and dancing without context. But there are songs like these that add more meaning or explain more about the situation. So today on Vidhi's Bollywood Jukebox, I'm going to play all of those songs and roughly try to translate the first lines of every song that I'm going to play. Every Bollywood song has a starting, middle and an end, which is also called, the beginning is called Mukhda, which means the face of the song, and the middle is called Antra. Sometimes there are two stanzas, sometimes there are three. So I'm only going to talk about the Mukhda, which is the face, the first two lines of the song, and that's the theme for today. The song that I just played was sung by the yodeler of Bollywood, Kishore Kumar. He loved yodeling a lot, and he brought the style of singing and yodeling to Bollywood, and he does a lot in the last song that I played. That one is called Zindagi Ek Safar Hai Suhana, Yahan Kal Kya Ho Kisne Jana. Zindagi is a word that you will hear a lot on today's show in a lot of songs, and I will tell you what it means. Zindagi means life, and it's as simple as that. Though the alphabet Z has been borrowed into Hindi from the Urdu language, the original Hindi word that is also still in use for life is Jeevan. So Jeevan was in use until Urdu happened to Hindi, and then poets who were also well-versed in Urdu started using Zindagi as a word in combination with Hindi lyrics. So that is the background of the word Zindagi, and also its use in Bollywood is pretty heavy, because it's a beautiful three syllable word, Zindagi, and it allows for a lot of expression, it allows for a lot of rhyming, so it has been used in Bollywood a lot. That the meaning of the lines of that previous song were that life is a journey, is an ongoing journey, and who knows what's gonna happen next, so you might as well enjoy right now. And that is sung while the actor of that movie, Rajesh Khanna, is riding on a motorcycle with his girlfriend on pillion. And he's riding pretty recklessly. He's having a lot of fun because he
He is accompanied by the woman that he loves and everything is going pretty well for him. But at the end of the song, they meet with an accident and he dies. So the song was all about live in the moment. This is pretty much what we have right now and let's enjoy it. So that is what they were doing. They were enjoying it, but a little too recklessly. I'm going to play the next song, which is called Kisi Ki Muskurahaton Pe Ho Nisar, which is from the 1958 film Anari. It is sung by Mukesh, and on the other side of the song, I will tell you the meaning of it. This is Kisi Ki Muskurahaton Pe Ho Nisar.

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Today I am playing songs that are life lessons wrapped in melody and songs that have been written specifically for explaining the philosophy of life. The song that I played was called Kisi Ki Muskurahaton Pe. Muskurahat is the name for a smile. It's a poetic name. Hasi is also a colloquial name for smile, but muskurahat is really the joy, the way someone's face lights up when they are truly, truly happy. And so the song says that if you find happiness in someone else's joy, if you can rejoice in the other's happiness, if you can borrow someone's sorrow for a moment, and more than anything else, if you have love for everyone, you have learned how to live. Jeena isi ka naam hai, which means that is the name you give to living rightly. And that was the meaning of these lyrics. They were written by Shailendra, who collaborated with actor and filmmaker Raj Kapoor a lot. This film was made in 1959 and it was the story of this guy, Raj, who is an honest and intelligent young man. He finds a job as a painter. He works for himself. And he just paints signs. He's a painter of signs, but he's unable to make a living and pay rent to his really nice, good-natured landlady. One day he finds someone's wallet containing money and returns it to the owner. The owner happens to be someone who is the owner of a huge pharmaceutical company, and he hires this guy Raj, who is extremely honest. And this is a film made in 1959, so there is a lot of emphasis on virtues of honesty, integrity, and generally Raj Kapoor as a filmmaker also made movies that were socially aware, that carried some message at the end for the audience to take back with them at the end of the movie. So Anari was one of these movies. Anari means a simpleton and a fool, because he is so nice. He's so nice to everybody that he doesn't have his own interests in hand. And so when his landlady passes away by consuming one of the medicines from his boss's pharmaceutical companies, she is she's suspected to have been poisoned, and because he's the only other person, he's the paying guest at the house, he is the prime suspect, and he's wrongly implicated, imprisoned and tried in the court of law. But eventually truth prevails, and this honest, kind man is let go of. So that is the song that I played is really the introduction of this character, and also acts as this, the lyrics show what he is all about, what his values stand for, which is always do good for the other person. This takes me to the next song, which is called Main Zindagi Ka Saath Nibhata Chala Gaya, which is from the movie Hum Dono, and another song with the word Zindagi. Remember what Zindagi is called? What Zindagi means? Means life in Hindi. This is also a very well-written song by Sahir Ludhianvi.

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1: I would say Everyone's Books also specializes in cards. I was there looking for a card to send back to Mumbai to my brother, and they have one of the best selections of cards. It seems that they have been curated and selected with much care. So yes, you should have a look if you're looking to send a card to somebody. This is Vidhi's Bollywood Jukebox, and you're listening to songs that have meaning, have life lessons wrapped in them, and this is the choice of theme for today's show. That one was called Main Zindagi Ka Saath Nibhata Chala Gaya, which means Zindagi, like you know, is life, and I have only endeavored to follow in the footsteps of life. Saath Nibhana, which means to accompany somebody right to the end. Saath is accompany and Nibhana is to see it through. So it goes on to say that while doing that, I have blown away many a worry into smoke. Dua is smoke. And the character of this, the character that is singing this song while walking merrily, is also known to enjoy his smoking habit. And so he says that I have the temperament to blow up all my worries into smoke, which doesn't mean that he smokes very often, but it means that he lets go of all his worries. And that is the character of an army major, an army guy, Major Verma. He befriends a young man and they both look alike. So this young man is enrolled into the military because this film is called Hum Dono. It was released in 1961 and it is set in India during the period of World War II. So it was a time when a lot of young boys were enrolled into the military, and if you didn't have any other occupation, the military was your go-to place because that ensured that you had a lifelong pension, food at all times, and a steady income from the government, which was pretty good, solid enough to support your family. And so this young man who doesn't have much going for him and is not making much money is chided by his girlfriend's father, saying that you are not anywhere close to what I would like my future son-in-law to have as an income to support my daughter. So why don't you just go and get a job? And he, in that moment of desperation and rage, goes and joins the military. In the military, he befriends this man who is his lookalike. This major general is also played by the same guy, Devanand. And Major Verma, after they become great friends and after a time of him being in the military, Major Verma goes missing in the war and is presumed dead. So this guy, the young guy, Anand, he comes back to where he was from. He comes back to his house and sees how his mother and his girlfriend are overjoyed at seeing him because they heard about the war and they were extremely worried. So he's concerned about the major's family, and he decides to go and deliver the news to them personally. Except when he reaches there, because he looks exactly like the Major, the mother and his wife mistake him for Major Verma. And the doctor advises him to not reveal his true identity to Major Verma's wife because she is suffering from a heart ailment and she can't deal with emotional stress right now. So that is the story of Hum Dono, which means we two, the two of us. And that was a song from that movie. Coming up next is a film, a song called Jeevan Ke Safar Mein Rahi, which, like I said, Jeevan is the Hindi word for Zindagi. And so that's the song I want to play next, with a different word for life, but and a different meaning also. Let's see what this is like.

That song was called Jeevan Ke Safar Mein Rahi. Jeevan means life and Safar means not S-U-F-F-E-R but S-A-F-A-R. Safar meaning the journey of life. And so the song means on the journey of life you meet companions only to part with them eventually. Though when the people walk away, they leave behind a lifetime of memories only to mock you in times of loneliness. Jeevan ke safar mein rahi, milte hain bichhad jaane ko. Bichhadna means to part, sad, going away. And the lyrics of this song were written by Sahir Ludhianvi, who was an extremely good, talented lyricist in Bollywood. And he was known to collaborate with S.D. Burman, the music composer S.D. Burman at the time, when S.D. Burman was one of the best music composers to work with because his songs were 100% hit. But he insisted on getting the lyricist to write songs for the tune as opposed to the other way around, which was generally the trend that lyricist in Bollywood wrote the song first and then music was composed around those lyrics. But S.D. Burman, because he was such a perfectionist and he knew exactly what his melody has to sound like, didn't want to compromise on the tune, so he made the lyricist compromise or change up the words. And that collaboration of his was pretty successful with Sahir Ludhianvi. Sahir Ludhianvi is took up the challenge when nobody else could, and that's how he entered the music, the movie industry, with one song composed for S.D. Burman, and then they collaborated repeatedly. But they had a falling out with the movie Pyasa in 1957. The song I just played was from the 1955 film Muneem Ji. And I haven't watched this movie, but it seems that the plot is pretty complicated. There is an imposter who is terrorizing everyone, extorting money. And there's this guy who is in love with this woman, but he's extremely poor. And his mother works in the household where the girl lives. So they are extremely rich. This rich and poor divide was a pretty popular plot in Bollywood around that time. The next song is the next song that I want to play is called Aage Bhi Jaane Na Tu, which is from the film Waqt. It's one of those situations that act as a precursor for what is to come. Let's listen to this song and then I will talk more about this movie and what was the situation like in the song.

That was the voice of Asha Bhosle singing Aage Bhi Jaane Na Tu, which means you don't know what lies ahead. Piche Bhi Jaane Na Tu. Aage is in front and piche is the back, the past. And piche bhi jaane na tu, which means you don't know what you have, is this moment that you are living right now. And that's all you need to know. That's all you have control over. And that was the meaning, the essence of this song, written beautifully in Hindi by Sahir Ludhianvi again. I didn't know, by accident I have picked a lot of Sahir Ludhianvi lyrics, and it is not by accident, because Sahir Ludhianvi captured the essence of life, the deep philosophy of life and human emotion extremely well in his lyrics and his poetry, that people who haven't encountered it don't know much about. But Bollywood music was our introduction, and the way we connected with Sahir Ludhianvi's beautiful writing. The song was featured in the 1965 film Waqt. Waqt means time, and how time changes everything, how time can ruin everything, and time can also fix everything, was the message that this movie set out with its complicated plot. There is a family that comprises the father, mother, and they have three sons. All three sons incidentally have their birthdays on the same day. And the family is having a huge celebration of the sons' birthdays. A lot of the friends and extended family have been invited, and there's this big haveli, a big house that this guy, Kedarnath, owns, Lala Kedarnath. So at the party, at the celebration, there is also an astrologer, and the astrologer advises this owner of the building and the father of these sons to not be too proud of his achievements and to not feel too ambitious about accumulating more and more in the future, and that fate also plays an important role in a person's life. And the landlord, Lala Kedarnath, wants to dismiss that. He's like, I don't believe in fate. I believe in gumption and conviction and building your life with your own two hands, and nothing can change that. Nothing can shake that. And that night, while he and his wife are asleep, there is a big earthquake that shakes that town where they are living, and they both collapse in the rumble, in the earthquake debris, in the rubble, and they are unconscious. When he wakes up, this guy, Lala Kedarnath, when he wakes up, he sees that all three sons are gone, are missing. His wife is missing, and his house is completely in shambles. So he goes looking for everybody, his children and his wife, and for some reason one of the kids is taken into their house by a wealthy couple who raised that kid. The other kid ends up in an orphanage, but when the father goes to the orphanage and finds out that the kid ran away because the orphanage owner was rude to him and beat him up or something, so he kills the orphanage manager and goes to jail. After 20 years or so, after his jail term ends, he comes out, and all these guys are grown up. They are in different places. They don't know of each other's existence. And when this song appears in the movie, the three brothers are at the same party. Now they are in their 20s and they are all there, but they don't know of each other's existence. Yes, it is one of those lost and found plots that Bollywood loved dealing with. And this was supposed to be like a revival of the lost and found plot in 1965. And after that, a series of many movies were made based on the same idea.
So that was a song from Waqt, meaning time. The next song or songs I want to play back to back are, they mean the same thing, but they are from different time periods. One is from 1971 and the other is from 2005. And they are both songs with Zindagi. Zindagi Kaisi Hai Paheli. And so these are the songs I will play back to back. The beginning stanzas mean pretty much the same thing, is that life is a puzzle. It's a mystery. Who knows what's going to happen? And also sometimes it makes you cry. Sometimes it makes you laugh. The antras, the other stanzas are different, and they're both written by different people. So let's hear these two songs back to back.

Yeah, there was a jazz style song from the 2005 movie Parinita. You're listening to WVWLP 107.7 FM, and this is the show where you listen to Bollywood tunes, Bollywood songs from movies made in India, and I curate a playlist based on a specific theme every week. So today's theme is songs that have lyrics about life's lessons, about life's mysteries, vagaries, about some inspirational qualities that make you go through life and pass through hardships. When you listen to songs like these, that this is the way it is, and you have no control over the past or the future, but you do have control over the way you will live the present moment. These last two songs, like I said, meant pretty much the same thing, that that life is a mystery. It's a puzzle, and one moment it makes you cry, one moment it makes you laugh, but it's definitely worth savoring, and it's worth writing songs about for sure. The first song from the 1971 film Anand was written by lyricist Yogesh Gore, and the second one from the film Parinita was written by Swanand Kirkire. So I was talking about Bollywood songs that have deeper meanings, philosophies of life described in lyrics form, and also about people's behavior and the way humankind is, which is going to remain unchanged. So your reaction to that is really what you can control, is the only thing that you can control, and you can't really change how someone talks to you, how someone acts when they are around you, but you can definitely mold the way it affects you, which is a very Buddhist philosophy, but also quite prevalent in Hindu mythology and especially Indian poetry, which was reflected in Bollywood songs as well. There is a song from the film Amar Prem that released in 1972. And this song is called Kuch Toh Log Kahenge, Logon Ka Kaam Hai Kehna, which means people are gonna say something. It is their job to say something. This movie was about this wealthy Bengali businessman's love affair with a woman who is a courtesan. She is like a high-profile prostitute. They don't say that in the movie. They don't lay it out there, but she sings mostly and entertains her guests in private through her singing, or by accompanying them over a few drinks. And so she befriends this guy who is very much into her singing voice, and he's actually in love with her. They both have a relationship together, and it's considered taboo in social circles, in the Indian society, to be in love with or to even think of marrying a courtesan. So that is why in this movie a lot of the songs are about what people think, and that they are their allegations are probably baseless and they don't know what they're talking about, and also that they should be minding their own business. So that is the song I want to play next. It's called Kuch Toh Log Kahenge, sung by Kishore Kumar. And it was a beautiful song. I think this is the song when
the one I mentioned last week about actor Rajesh Khanna, and that they wanted to shoot this song on a boat in under Howrah Bridge, but they couldn't because he's such a popular star. I'm going to check if this is the same song or another one from that movie. So for now, here is Kuch Toh Log Kahenge.

Pushpa, I hate tears, was the iconic dialogue from this movie, Amar Prem, that released in 1972. It's a dialogue that the Bengali businessman Anand Babu, he says to his now friend and lover Pushpa, who works at a brothel, and she often confides in him. They both become each other's confidants because he's trapped in an unhappy marriage and she has been kicked out by her husband and his new wife. She lives in a small village, so there are no strict laws about marriage and divorce where she comes from. And so once she's thrown out of her marital home, she doesn't have anywhere to go because she is apparently ashamed to her mother. So the mother refuses to take her in, and then there is an uncle who meets her and promises her to help her find work, but what he does is sells her at a brothel. And so during one of her auditions at the brothel, where she is singing a song, this guy who is in an inebriated state, Anand Babu, walks in to the brothel and listens to her singing this raga based classical song, and he's enamored because he hasn't heard a voice like that. He likes finer things in life, good music and good conversation, great company, but all of this he doesn't find in his own home. His wife is not as interested as him, and it's not clear what his background is shown to be, but that they form a bond, the two of them. And the premise of the movie is that some relationships do not have to be given a name. They just can exist without labels. And so the woman in question, Pushpa, befriends one of the children living in her neighborhood, who often comes to her when he is hungry or mistreated at home. This kid is about 5 years old, so all he needs is attention, love, and occasional snacks and meals, which she provides him with more than happily, because she hasn't had the chance to have children of her own. So she's shown to express all her maternal sentiments to this child. And so she and Anand Babu take care of the kid and nurse him back to health when he has a really bad fever. Years and years later, when this kid grows up and becomes an engineer at a government position, he comes back looking for her, looking for the woman that really mothered him when he needed that care. And so that is what the movie is about, Amar Prem, which means immortal love that that transcends class barriers, that transcends time, and something that is permanent is the kind of love that they tried to show in this movie. It was directed by Shakti Samanta, a popular Bengali director, and so the whole atmosphere, the ethos of West Bengal at the time of these flourishing brothels and the ghats, how they were frequented by businessmen, is all shown quite accurately. The song that I just played talks about how people are gonna speak bad about you regardless of what you do. You can't be pleasing everyone all the time. Don't ruin our beautiful evening by thinking about these people, because they are not entirely out of fault. They are also up to activities that are shameful. If they call us shameful, then they should really be looking at themselves. And that's the whole message of the song. It was written by Anand Bakshi for a movie in 1972. The second song that I played was from a movie called Parinita. Incidentally, this was also set in a Bengali era of even before
that one. 1914, this is Parinita. It's a story written by Sarat Chandra Chattopadhyay. It was pretty regressive. But the movie was a period film, and this 2005 film, Parinita, brought back great music into Bollywood. It was a time when a lot of electro and techno beats were used in Bollywood, and songs were a copy paste of each other. There were a lot of item songs that were composed specifically to show scantily clad women gyrating to this techno music. And so at this time, a movie like Parinita, when it released and it had great music, it was a refreshing change. I remember watching the making of one of the songs, and the director marvels at the song that has been picturized, and he's like, you know what, I'm just so happy that we have made a movie with songs that are so beautiful. I don't care if the movie doesn't make money, I'm just happy that we are making this movie. So that's the kind of movie Parinita was. And this song appears in one of the jazz bars of Kolkata called Moulin Rouge, which I'm not sure if it still exists, but it was really popular back in the day. And the lead actors and characters are all going there to enjoy themselves. The women are wearing beautiful saris, their hair tied in a bun with lots of trinkets in their hair, and it's like the raging 1920s, but in India. So it has everything is Indian, and this woman on stage is crooning in a beautiful voice. That was the atmosphere of the song Kaisi Paheli Zindagani, and it had pretty much the same meaning. I'm a little lost, sorry. The next song that I want to play is from one of Raj Kapoor's movies called Dharam Karam, and this song was extremely popular on the radio. It was like on the top charts because people loved how this song conveyed the meaning of life so accurately. It says, Ik din bik jayega mati ke mol, which means one day you are going to be, you are going to mix with the ashes, with dirt, basically. And what remains are only your words, your thoughts in the world, and therefore you must always keep a positive outlook to life. You must always speak optimistically and think positively. This is the song that I want to play next. It's sung by Mukesh.

That was a song composed by R.D. Burman, legendary composer in Bollywood. And the song was written by Majru Sultanpuri. Like I mentioned, the movie wasn't particularly successful, but this song did pretty well on Indian radio at the time. It was extremely popular, and mainly because of the meaning that it carried, which is that one day you're going to mix with the dirt, and so it is your good deeds that are going to count at the end. And the whole movie was about the concept of karma, which is in the Hindu philosophy. It's a really strong concept at the core, which says that the good deeds that you do determine what becomes of you in this lifetime and the next births, because in Hindu philosophy there is a strong belief in reincarnation, and so how you get reincarnated depends on what kind of deeds you do in this lifetime. The movie was about this guy Shankar, who is a criminal, is like a career criminal, but he promises to Lord Shiva that if his wife, when she's pregnant, if she delivers a baby boy, then he's going to leave this life of crime. He leaves the life of crime, his wife delivers a baby boy, but the criminal life and criminals that he was associated with refuse to leave him, and they switch his child with someone else, and with a stage artist's child. And so the kid who lives with him grows up to aspiring to be a singer, but his biological son is raised by the criminals to become a thief, a career criminal himself. And so when this guy finds out many years later, it enrages him, and there's a much more complicated plot about this guy getting into the thick of the underworld to rescue his son, blah blah blah. So it was quite the story, but this song is what made it more popular than it was. The next song that I want to play is one of the recent movies. I also have, most of these songs that I picked were from old Bollywood films, because such lyrics were written at the time a lot more, and then later lyrics focused on love and romance and all these violin symphonies. The 80s were all about disco, and lyrics writing had totally taken a backseat, but there were still people writing great lyrics in the 90s realistic cinema. So I will play those songs also. But right now I want to play a song from this movie called Udaan. And this movie was about this kid who goes to engineering college. And he aspires to be a writer, actually. But his father is someone who works at the Jamshedpur steel plant. He's a manager. And so his heart is shown to be like steel, because he is also an ex-army officer. And he's widowed early. So this guy, he raises his sons with a lot of discipline, and there is an absence of love and nurturing that is very much required. And so this kid doesn't want to study in engineering college. He wants to become a writer, and he's pretty good. He's extremely good at poetry. And this song was featured in the film. It's called Now. And the lyrics were written beautifully by Amitabh Bhattacharya. This movie released in 2010, and a lot of the songs carried such heavy lyrics about the state of angst this teenager is going through pretty accurately.
one of these songs that I really love and like listening to time and again is called Now. And after I come back, I will tell you the meaning of the song. Now means boat. And this song talks about a boat that is being rocked in choppy waters. It's a nice analogy that the lyricist makes.

That was a short song packed with a lot of meaning. It goes, Charti lehre lang na paaye, kyun haapti si naav hai teri? Which means that there are these crazy waves happening in the sea. Why isn't your boat capable of overcoming these waves? Why is it stuck? And why is it gasping for breath? These waves are you're basically trying to sail against the waves, and so you better do something about it, because if you need to go across, then you will have to work harder to make your boat more stronger and just amp up your sailing skills, basically. So the song is a metaphor for the kid, the teenager who is studying at this engineering college, and he has this difficult relationship with his father. The two cannot come to terms with what he would like to do for his future, and the father, adding insult to injury, is an alcoholic, so he often abuses him. And eventually, at the end of the movie, what happens is this teenager, he leaves home and runs away, buys a ticket with whatever money he has, and runs away from that small town of Jamshedpur to a city where he can pursue his education further in the field that he would like to. This song has a lot of beautiful verses that were written by Amitabh Bhattacharya, and he is really a lyricist that brought back a lot of good lyric writing to Bollywood. And this is also the time the movie Udaan means flight, was released in 2010, and it was considered it is a time when songs were used as background scores, like it was in Udaan, and so it's like a montage of the angst he's going through, how he's running away, and how this song inspires the audience to feel motivated and to really root for the lead character who is going to go and pursue his dreams. So that is what the song is about. The next song, which is also on similar lines, that I want to play is from the movie Queen, and it's called Kinare. Kinare means shores. This song is means that we are our own shores. We are the support system that we have been looking for, and that rather than cling on to somebody or wait for a savior, we'd much rather rely on ourselves, empower ourselves in such a way that we can really bank on our own selves. And this is from the movie Queen, which was about this woman, Rani. Rani means queen in Hindi, and she goes on her own honeymoon. It's a 2014 film. She travels to Europe, and there she befriends people. She makes the kind of friendships that she has never experienced in her life. These people she shares a hostel room with, people from a different country. There's a Russian guy, there's a Japanese guy, and someone from the UK as well. So, and she meets these travel buddies. They become really thick during her stay, but they eventually leave because they are travel companions after all, and it's the day when she is supposed to meet them for a concert when this song is featured in the movie. So she meets them, and this song is playing in the background, saying that okay, for the time that she was traveling, she found support, she found companionship in these friends, but
people always come and go, and what you have with you is just yourself. So this is a song I want to play next. It's called Kinare, sung by Mohan Kannan, who is a singer from the Indian rock scene.

Kinare, meaning shores. 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That song that I just played was from the 2014 film Queen. It goes, Dhoonde Har Ek Saas Mein, which means with every breath when you are caught, when you're stranded in the middle of the sea, and imagine a scenario when you're just swimming to get yourself on something to survive. Every time you go in and come out, you're gasping for breath. And so when all your support system, your boat goes down, your oars have flown away, we will become the oars and we will see to it that we swim ourselves back to the shore. The last two songs I played both had these sea metaphor, this boat or this person being caught in the sea, and a lot of the lyrics remind me of Hemingway's book, The Old Man and the Sea, and resilience as a core sentiment that runs strong in both these lyrics. The next song that I want to play, like I mentioned, a movie from the 1980s. It was a time of this realistic Bollywood cinema alongside a lot of disco and South Indian remake movies with a lot of aerobic style dance steps in Bollywood songs. But there were also these movies being made with a deep message. And so a 1981 film, Ahista Ahista, was one such film. There, it was also called the parallel cinema movement. This was directed by Ismail Shroff and it featured this ghazal composed by Khayyam called Kabhi Kisi Ko Mukammal Jahan Nahi Milta. It's an Urdu ghazal. It means that nobody ever gets everything. Sometimes there is no earth, sometimes there is no sky, implying that you can't have it all. There is always something missing and you have to make do with what you have, make the most of that that's in your possession. So that's the song I will play next. And then I have a few more lined up. I wanna try and play as many as I can. This one is called Kabhi Kisi Ko Mukammal. Mukammal means complete. It's an Urdu word. And really the Q, M-U-Q-A-M-M-A-L is the word. And a lot of Urdu enunciation emphasizes on the Q really coming from the epiglottis Mukammal. So this is a song. It's in the voice of ghazal singer Bhupinder Singh, one of the beautiful compositions of his.

A ghazal from the 1981 film Ahista. Ahista means slowly, gradually. Today's show off Vidhi's Bollywood Jukebox was about life lessons, songs that were life lessons that were composed and written by poets, lyricists who went deep down into the human psyche, into the philosophy of life, to find words worth expressing, words that carried that philosophy accurately. This one was written by Nida Fazli, who was a celebrated Urdu poet and also wrote lyrics for Bollywood films. I'm spoiled for choice as to what I want my last song to be, and there are two contenders in the list. One is from the 2008 film Swades, which is a travel song. It's a really light-hearted beat. And the other is from the 1979 film Gol Maal, and it is sung in the voice of Kishore Kumar. It's called Aane Wala Pal Jaane Wala Hai, which means the moment that is arriving is about to leave. So if it's possible, spend as much time as you can savoring this moment, which has been the sentiment of most of the songs that I've played today, and this is no different. This music was by R.D. Burman for Golmaal, and the lyrics of this film were by Sahil Ludhianvi also. And this song was extremely popular on the radio as well, because the video is also extremely catchy. Oh, the song is written by Gulzar. How can I forget that? Gulzar has written this beautiful song, and I was hard-pressed to find songs written by my favorite lyricist, Gulzar. So yes, this is an obvious choice for being the last song of today's show. And yeah, that is the sentiment of this song, that this is the moment that you have, and live it to the fullest. Enjoy summer and enjoy the weekend. Sing, dance, or listen to the music of your choice, and do not wait to relish this moment.

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Let's beam up.

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0: back again. Of course, you're listening to WBAI in New York, and this program is Labrish. My name is Habte Selassie, and we're speaking with Baba, or maybe Ras Baba.
1: Can I give a message? 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
0: Go ahead, man.
1: Yeah, I'd just like to say, let's have some music now, huh?
0: Okay. Thank you.
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0: This is Daniel Korn, youth of Brattleboro, Vermont. I'm inviting you all to come out and either participate and or spectate at this year's Korn Youth's annual-ish soapbox derby, which is going to be August 9th at the Exit 1 Industrial Park, also known as John Seitz Drive. That'll be August 9th. Opening ceremony start at 12. If you've made a race car, you'll need to register that around 10 o'clock in the morning.
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0: 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You'll never ever love me. 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I'm naked and I'm filthy. Both of us are guilty. Have mercy on me, baby.
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0: Cause instead of one head, I got two. 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

0: is Daniel Korn, youth of Brattleboro, Vermont. I'm inviting you all to come out and either participate and or spectate at this year's Korn Youth's annual-ish soapbox derby, which is going to be August 9th at the Exit 1 Industrial Park, also known as John Seitz Drive. That'll be August 9th. Opening ceremony start at 12. If you've made a race car, you'll need to register that around 10 o'clock in the morning.
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0: 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So I'm Marcy Winograd on Code Pink Radio, and today we're going to talk about growing opposition on Capitol Hill to Pete Hegseth, war secretary, and this unprovoked war on Iran. Also, is it true that we are really going to fuse the U.S. and Israeli militaries? Oh, no, no, no. And on the second half, we will take a look at Marco Rubio's obsession with Cuba in his now documented Cuba 21st Century Communism. Let's look at who he's attacking on the left. Code Pink? Yeah, I think so. And some others. Welcome, Medea. Medea Benjamin, you're with me. Great to see you.
1: Great to be with you, Marcy.
0: Yeah, so you're on Capitol Hill every day, and you're leading a group of about, 20 to 30 people.

0: visiting offices, you're disrupting a few hearings. There's so much going on. What's the latest?
1: Well, the latest is that we, along with people all over this country, have been trying to find ways to get our government to sever its ties with Israel. And, you know, Marcy, I wish we had an in with the White House where we could have some influence there. But unfortunately, we don't have any access there. So our access is really to Congress. And that's where we've been putting a lot of our energies to translate this incredibly growing public opposition to Israel into policy. And I don't know how much you look at these public opinion polls, Marcy, but it's really amazing that, you know, different organizations put out different ones, and it just keeps growing and growing and growing, the opposition to Israel. And that has to be translated. You know, we're seeing that in some races for Congress. We're seeing it in, but we're also seeing it in votes in Congress, and that's important. We had the Massey vote where it was an amendment to cut off $3.3 billion to Israel and got 104 members. You know, that's, what is that, like a quarter of the Congress, which you could do the half glass, the glass half full or half empty, you know, say, wait, what about that other three quarters? But you can also say, wow, I never thought I would see those people like the whip Catherine Clark or Nancy Pelosi or Adam Smith voting to cut off aid to Israel. We might want to talk about why they did it. And then there's also these votes against the NDAA, the National the Defense Authorization Act. And maybe you could talk about that, Marcy.
0: Sure. Well, yeah. I mean, the Trump administration, ultimately, I believe the number is they want a $1.5 trillion military budget. And for the time being, they're asking for $1.12 trillion. I think that's part of the National Defense Authorization Act, which is basically an outline for the military budget, a policy outline. And of course, they want more money for Iran. Now, recently, Pete Hegseth, Secretary of War, Mr. Testosterone, went before Congress, as you know, to ask for more money for this unprovoked U.S. war on Iran. How much? Let's go to the first quiz question. Are you ready, Medea? Here we go. Number one, how much has the Iran war cost U.S. taxpayers? A, $39 billion. B, $39 million. C, $132 billion. What do you think?
1: Well, it's certainly not the million. It's certainly not B. And it depends who you listen to. But I think it's way more than the $39 billion that is put out there officially. So I'll go with C, $132.
0: Very good. Well, you and Moody's are going with that number. Moody's is the credit rating service, and they look at risk level, and they don't just look at military spending. So Hegseth says it's $39.5 or something billion dollars that the war has cost us already. But Moody's says, no, when you look at the total picture, including energy costs, we're looking at $132 billion that we have spent on this unprovoked war with no seeming end on Iran. Now, Medea, tell us about the disruption at the Hegseth hearing.
1: Well, I don't want to sound like it was a conspiracy to get people in there, but we had a lot of people who were really raring to go, wanting to show their opposition. And how often do we get the Secretary of War appearing before Congress? So we had two Iranian Americans who really were so heartbroken at the number of civilian casualties that we don't hear about, and particularly wanted to focus on the 168 girls from the day one, the Manab school killing. And so they had photos of those girls and got up and said, "Stop killing my people." And also talked about how the American people don't want this war. And then we had a nurse who said people need health care. And she talked about how the people that she treats can't afford their medicines. And then we had a veteran who got up as well. Now, all of them were quickly thrown out and arrested, but I think they felt really good that they were able to speak for so many millions of us to say no to this war. Do you have any video of that?
0: Yes, we do. Let's go to that video.
2: Against this illegal war. This is against the Iranian people, 90 million people. Your hands are bloody. Of 17 Americans and 4,000 Iranians.
3: Stop bombing our children in Iran and Palestine. This is illegal. Iranians don't want this. Americans don't want this.
4: Suspend until order is restored in the hearing room. We will begin the timing clock since you've been interrupted.
5: Stop protesting. Stop protesting.
1: But he's a veteran. Be careful.
6: How you treat that
7: veteran? Veterans want to end this war right now.
3: I'm a nurse. I'm watching people literally die, rationing their insulin. Unhoused people getting frostbitten and discharged.
4: I would ask that the Capitol Police.
3: No more
4: professionalism
3: money for
4: those who are seeking to disrupt the hearing.
0: Susan Collins, she's on the hot seat as well, running in Maine. And now I think what Troy Jackson is a Bernie person who's running against her. But, you know, I'm so glad that you were there and Code Pink was there and the veteran was there, because we can't allow these people to monopolize the microphone completely.
1: Well, that's right. And it was good that some of the members of Congress did grill them. I must say the Democrats, who have been so bad in general on this Israel and watching and supporting the genocide, they are coming out against the Iran war. And even at that hearing, they did ask him a lot of very important questions that he was not able to answer. Unfortunately, yeah. Some of them actually do it from the right of saying, well, wait a minute, you didn't knock them out. You didn't, you weren't successful in getting a new government in there. But for the most part, they are reflecting the opposition to U.S. spending more money and supporting this war.
0: Yes, and there's even growing opposition amongst Republicans, although most, if not all, are too afraid to speak out. But Tom Tillis, the Republican from North Carolina, who says he's not running again, he is speaking out and saying, you know what, there's no end in sight. You've dragged us into this unprovoked war. What's the plan? There's no strategy here to get out, to end this horror show. We'll see if other Republicans join him in that criticism. Hegseth certainly has been criticized, and not just by Code Pink. So what has Hegseth been criticized for? This is our number two quiz question. So the possibilities, Medea, are A, executing Trump's illegal order to attack Iran, B, failing to answer questions about the Manab school bombing, C, undercounting the number of troops killed and wounded, D, ordering testosterone testing for all military members 30 and older, E, all of the above.
1: Well, it's obviously all of the above, and that D one is just incredible, the testosterone. But of course, the A, B, and C are more horrific because people are dying because of it.
0: Yeah, I'm wondering if his days are numbered. Well, I wouldn't want to I wouldn't want to gamble on that. Not that I gamble in Las Vegas, but you know, you have to wonder. I mean, people are sick and tired of these forever wars, and the midterms are approaching.
1: Marcy, you would think that Trump would want to get rid of somebody high up just to put the blame on somebody else. And, you know, we hear all this talk about divisions in the White House around the war, and there's got to be divisions. I mean, how can they be watching this disastrous and Trump just flailing about trying to figure out what the heck he's going to do? And, of course, Marco Rubio and J.D. Vance thinking about their opportunities to become president and where do they want to be on this spectrum of insanity. So yeah, there's got to be some divisions and somebody's got to take the fall for this.
0: Yeah, so it'll be interesting to see who does take that fall. And I think Pete Hegseth is a good candidate. I'd like to go back, I think about a month ago, there was another hearing with Hegseth where a Congresswoman Goodlander from New Hampshire, a Democrat, was grilling him about this war on Iran. So let's listen.
6: I recognize the gentlelady from New Hampshire, Ms. Goodlander.
8: I want to thank our witnesses for being here today, and I want to begin by getting right to it, since my time is limited, on this $1.5 trillion budget request. Mr. Hegseth, you testified last year and you testified again today that you will be accountable for every American taxpayer dollar that comes to the department, where it goes and why. That's really important since, as it's been pointed out, the department has failed 8 audits. The department remains on GAO's high risk list. The inspector general just last year alone identified billions of dollars that could have been put to better use and in questioned costs, that is spending that raised red flags. So this is a crisis right now in accountability of where the dollars of the American taxpayers who are in the middle of a cost crisis, where this money is going. I want to ask about your war in Iran. And Mr. Hurst, you testified earlier today that $25 billion has been spent to date. I just want to clarify that that is money that taxpayer dollars that have been spent already in this war.
9: $25 reflects the costs of the war, right? So we've already spent the dollars on munitions and things like that. So we're factoring in cost of munitions expended in that total.
8: So how much of that has gone towards munitions? Does that include the munitions that have been spent to date?
9: Yeah, that reflects the munitions that have been spent to date and other operational costs.
8: Can you give us a breakdown of what those costs are?
9: We'll work to get you guys a product that has a detailed breakdown of those costs.
8: Yeah, my concern here is, Mr. Hegseth, you've testified repeatedly that you're going to be accountable for each and every American taxpayer dollar that you spend, that you're going to be accountable for the rationale. Here we are 60 days in to your war of choice in Iran, and you can't give us an answer on a breakdown of the basic breakdown of American taxpayer dollars that have been spent in your war of choice?
1: Well, I'm glad she kept calling it a war of choice, because that's really important that people recognize an unprovoked war of choice.
0: Yes.
1: A Pentagon accounting for money. How about the fact that they could never pass an audit? They certainly can't account for not just billions. It seems like there's trillions of dollars. And if you add it all up over the years, that they can't account for.
0: Yeah, I appreciated that she mentioned the Pentagon has failed 8 audits. And yet here he's got his hand out for what he's asking. How much? He's asking something like he wants to set another $70 billion for the war on Iran, just the war, I think.
1: Yeah, $67 billion, part of a larger package that they threw other things into to make it more appetizing. But it's still absolutely absurd that we spend a penny on this war. They should have to pay us from their own pockets. But of course, we wouldn't get to the billions.
0: Agreed, 100%. So let's talk about Israel, Gaza, Palestine for a minute. I'm watching these posts on Instagram of settlers setting fire to homes, Palestinian homes in the West Bank, and journalists, activists warning us that this is the next Gaza. I certainly hope not, but it's just horrific to watch.
1: Well, just as it's horrific to watch the destruction of entire villages in Lebanon and people in this, quote, certain experimental return going home to find that they have no village left. In the West Bank, it's horrific. Every day there are these violent settlers together with the IDF or IOF, as we call them, doing it together in tandem of this just inhumane harassment, setting people's homes on fire with their children inside, destroying the ability of people to even go to their lands, burning their olive trees. The level of violence has been escalating. And I think that it was really fascinating that the Congressman Ro Khanna was there and witnessed a tiny taste of it when his convoy was stopped by these settlers who started to rattle them and wouldn't let them pass. And he came back so, so angry about it. But I really did was thankful to him that he did say that this was just a small taste of what happens to the Palestinians. And the fact that they were able to get through in 90 minutes was because they were from the U.S. and he was a congressman. But yes, Marcy, we are seeing a horrific escalation of this violence. And, you know, people like the Mike Huckabee, the U.S. ambassador to Israel, saying nothing about this.
0: It's stunning when you look at the gap between the Republicans on Capitol Hill and the American people. I mean, you know, there's just so much growing opposition to U.S. militarism, brutality, and domination, really, of the world. So I think that we just have to encourage people to keep it up. You know, don't give up, right? We need to be vocal. We need to be visible. And there are elections coming up.
1: I am really thankful to those people, both the Palestinians as well as the international observers in the West Bank, who have been sending us these videos so that we can see. And I don't know if you have any to show the viewers, because it is so important that people do see what's going on a daily basis.
0: Yes. Well, we have a video from a guy named Andre, who has been reporting from the West Bank about the settlers and their violence and the IDF, IOF complicity for a long time. And he's got, I think, over 600,000 followers. So let's
1: see. I watch him all the time. I am so grateful to him.
0: Let's take a look at his latest post.
10: Cleansing becomes genocide. Because something happened in the West Bank today, and we might be witnessing this process right now, today, in the West Bank. This afternoon, Israeli settler terrorists launched an attack on the village of Tel in the West Bank. During the attack, Sheikh Farouk Ramadan, one of the residents of the village, managed to overpower one of the attackers. He grabbed his weapon and shot and killed two of the settler terrorists. In response, the Israeli army, who were standing by and watching the settlers attack the Palestinians, massacred four of the residents of the village, including Farouk himself. The Israeli government and media quickly jumped on this, framing the victims of the attack as terrorists. And the settlers and the army immediately launched a wave of pogroms across the West Bank. Another Palestinian man was killed near Qalqilya. Settlers set fires to cars and houses in Sarra, and the IDF raided a hospital in Nablus, kidnapping several Palestinians from there. But this is just the beginning. Israeli politicians, including the so-called left opposition, are setting up conditions for a massive wave of settler attacks and army raids across the West Bank, perhaps on a scale that we have never seen before. They fully intend on turning the West Bank into Gaza, and only international pressure can stop them. So now, more than ever, all eyes on the West Bank.
0: All eyes on the West Bank, indeed. You'd think that we witnessed a genocide in Gaza, and that's got to be the end, right? And now this?
1: Now we're watching it, and eyes are off Gaza, unfortunately, and we've got to find more ways to put the eyes back on Gaza. And what we didn't mention, Marcy, was this in the NDAA, the section that is designed to intertwine the U.S. and the Israeli military. And I think we should focus on that for a minute, because even though the NDAA did pass with that section in it,
0: In the House.
1: Yeah. So there's still a chance to stop it in the Senate. And that's where I think we need a massive, massive campaign that's not just coming from people who consider themselves progressives, because there is a lot of opposition among Republicans and independents to the idea that we would have this kind of a level of connection that has no end date, that it's an ongoing connection in the production, in the in the research, in the use of both the military hardware as well as in the AI, the intelligence, that this would be in that NDAA, and it would be then codified, and Congress would not have to year after year be looking at this relationship. And I don't know if we explained before, but perhaps we should again, that this is Netanyahu's idea, that he said, instead of fighting about the $3.3 billion that we just saw 104 members of Congress say no, let's look at the bigger pot, which is in the Pentagon budget itself, where there's hundreds of billions of dollars that go into research and development that can now be used by the Israelis.
0: Yes, yeah, so to be clear, the House version of the NDAA that did pass included this section to establish a coordinator in the Pentagon who would ensure that the United States and Israel were co-developing weapons. They are now, but this is, you know, on steroids, okay? And sharing all sorts of intelligence, technology, quantum physics, on and on. Now, the Senate version is even more egregious because it makes it very difficult for a president, whoever that might be, to reverse this kind of fusing of the U.S. and Israeli militaries. So, yeah, all hands on deck. Make sure we've got to get to our senators, and, you know, we'll see. Maybe it will be taken out of the NDAA before that vote, but who knows? Medea, I want to go back to the Iran war conversation for a minute, because I think there's a lot of confusion out there. First, a question. First, a multiple. Now, this isn't multiple choice. This is a true or false question. And it's number three. Both the House and the Senate have passed an Iran war resolution to remove the United States from hostilities with Iran. True or false?
1: Well, actually, it's a little bit false because they have passed many Iran war resolutions. Well, and in fact, in the Senate, it's quite remarkable that Senator Kaine has been bringing up war powers resolutions over and over and over again. But yes, there is one identical resolution that was passed in the House and in the Senate. And so that one would think would be law, wouldn't you?
0: But what I'm reading is that the White House says it's not binding and they can do what they want.
1: Well, that's right. And, you know, we know they don't care a bit about international law. They've proven that. But also they have this stupid, sneaky thing where when they had signed this memorandum of understanding, they said, okay, the clock ends there. That war is over. And then when they started fighting again, that's a new war. So we're only less than 2 weeks into the new war, and they've got 60 days.
0: How absurd is that? I want to uplift Senator Van Hollen from Maryland for a moment, who spoke about the Iran war resolution and the urgency of passage on the floor of the Senate. Let's listen.
11: 11 times on resolutions to end the war. And finally, last month, both chambers passed House Concurrent Resolution 86, directing the president to terminate hostilities against Iran. It was a historic vote. It marked the first time since the War Powers Resolution was enacted in 1973 that Congress successfully used this mechanism that was designed to halt the unauthorized use of force by a president, by any president. That resolution was not a suggestion. It is legally binding.
0: Well, I don't know who is going to make the final determination about that. It might be the American public and political pressure, because I don't see Trump paying much attention to that war resolution. Do you?
1: No, absolutely not. Obviously not. And I think we're going to keep seeing more of these resolutions passed in the Congress because they want it to be clear that they have said no to this war. But yeah, the president will keep doing what he wants to do, but he can't figure out what he wants to do, Marcy. So we never know from one day to the next what is going to be happening. And I wanted to bring up a very recent example of how the president doesn't know what the heck he wants to do. And that is this quote agreement that they had with Saudi Arabia. Have you followed that, Marcy?
0: Oh yeah, they're going to let or allow or sell, I don't know what the plan is, but it's okay for Saudi Arabia to develop nuclear fuel that could possibly be used to the enriched uranium for weapons someday, although that's supposedly not going to happen. Meanwhile, they're bombing Iran because Iran has agreed to a deal to stop enriching uranium. I don't get it.
1: Well, yeah, it's ridiculous on that front. But what I wanted to point out was the fact that obviously the Saudis and the U.S. had been negotiating this for quite a long time. Then they came out with a statement saying that they had signed an agreement, which would then have to go to the Senate for ratification, but that they had signed an agreement. And then the next day, Trump came out and he said, oh, but it has to be connected to the Saudis signing the Abraham Accords with Israel. Sort of, we forgot to put that in the agreement. And all of a sudden, that whole agreement blew up. And that's because Netanyahu gave a call to Trump and said, hey, what are you doing signing that agreement with the Saudis without making them make friends with us? And so it's just another example of how Netanyahu, the incredible amount of influence he has over Trump. And we should be shaking in the fact that Netanyahu is coming to the United States this week. He's going to be here for Lindsey Graham's funeral. But who imagine the talks that he's going to have with Trump while he's here. And by the way, I don't know if you saw, Marcy, how this leaked call that Lindsey Graham had with Netanyahu about Lebanon, where Lindsey Graham said, hey, buddy, how you doing? I was thinking of telling Trump that we should join you in the bombing of Lebanon. And Netanyahu wasn't all that. He was more like, well, why don't you take care of Iran? But here it is, Lindsey Graham encouraging the U.S. to join with Netanyahu. And, you know, we're going to be out in the streets protesting Netanyahu when he's here. But just the fact that he's here again and that he won't be arrested like he should be arrested and that he'll have the ear of Donald Trump once again.
0: Yeah, apparently, Mom Donnie had to walk that back about arresting Netanyahu if he showed up in New York at the United Nations because his legal team said he didn't have the authority. I know we're not a party to the International Criminal Court, so I'm not a lawyer, but I certainly don't want Netanyahu anywhere near this country, anywhere, actually.
1: Well, as Mandami said in what I thought was a beautiful statement about it, he said the federal government does have the authority to do that, and they should. Of course, they're not going to. And, you know, here we're going to have him in Washington, D.C., but he does definitely belong in The Hague, and hopefully we'll see him there one day. Right, Marcy?
0: I hope so. You know, the Trump administration, of course, Marco Rubio, they want to do everything they can to destroy the International Criminal Court and to destroy international law. But we're fighting back, and the world is fighting back.

0: I'm Marcy Winograd. I am with Medea Benjamin, co-founder of Code Pink. You are listening to Empire on the Rocks, a segment of Code Pink Radio. Now, we are going to turn to this report. I think it was a 100-page report that the State Department issued. I think Marco Rubio probably, you know, was spending many a night laboring on this ridiculous report. Cuba, the capital of 21st century communism. What was your response, Medea?
1: It was such a wild report to read. I mean, it felt like we were going back in time to the 1950s. This is the most McCarthyite report that you could imagine, in which it's this vast conspiracy on the international level. Cuba, the tiny country, is in the center of it. And then you have China, Russia, Iran. And then you have all of these groups in the United States that are Black Lives Matter groups, union organizing, peace groups, all kinds of groups that are supposedly directed by Cuba as part of this international conspiracy. And it is so absurd. And this idea, like Black Lives Matter are directed by Cuba, is insane and acts as if there's no real oppression in the United States. Oh, it even linked ICE, opposition to ICE, as something that is directed by Cuba. So a document, Marcy, that's extremely dangerous on two levels, to try to paint domestic dissent as domestic terrorism linked to a foreign country that's a threat to the United States, and the other is military invasion at this point.
0: Yeah, pretext for military invasion. That was my thought. In reading this, I have to admit I didn't read the entire 100 pages, but I did read the section on the groups in the United States that Rubio is linking to this vast conspiracy, the center of it being Cuba, a country, an island nation of what, 10 million people that has survived 60 plus years under horrible sanctions imposed by the United States and now an oil embargo. It's this country. I mean, it's ridiculous. That's driving all of these movements in the United States and around the world for peace and justice. And I noted that some of these groups, it almost seemed like they were focused on people of color, right? Certainly Black people and Black organizations. For example, he accused the following organizations, like the Jericho Movement, Black Nationalists, Equality for Flatbush, that's what, near Brooklyn or in Brooklyn, Haitian Women for Haitian Refugees, and a group called Changing Frequencies. These are all Black-oriented social justice groups that are supposedly linked to this vast conspiracy. I think that that in some ways, yes, this is very dangerous, but in some ways I thought, in reading this, I thought, wow, I'm so proud of these organizations and all the work that they've been doing all these years.
1: Yeah, in some ways it was actually interesting to read the history of some of these groups, of course, you know, from the point of view of the White House and whatever AI they used to generate this report. But I think it also is important to talk about what's not in there, which is not only the U.S. sanctions that have been so detrimental to Cuba, but why is it around the world, not just in the U.S., have these links to Cuba? Why do they care about Cuba? And it's because of what Cuba has done in the beginning years, especially, to go from a country that was a major portion of the grit, didn't have access to health care, was an extremely unequal society run by mafiosos connected to the U.S., to a society that had a great infant mortality rate, took care of children, took care of the elderly, taught everybody to read and write, and not only that, was a major contributor to countries in Africa. You talk about the Black organizations that are in that report. Well, many of the Black groups around the world recognize what Cuba did to help liberate South Africa from apartheid, to help in the liberation of Namibia, to help stop South Africa from its invasion of Angola, and then to send doctors and teachers all over Africa. So there is tremendous love around the world for what Cuba has contributed. And I think that's one of the reasons that Marco Rubio and others hate Cuba so much.
0: Yeah, they hate Cuba because it has withstood U.S. pressure. It is a revolution. It was a revolution that has endured despite all this pressure. It's almost like they are in disbelief. And so they have laid the groundwork for something much more sinister. It hasn't worked in the past, and we have to make sure that it doesn't work this time either. So that's our perspective. Let's hear more about Marco Rubio's report from first Rania Kalek on Cuba derangement syndrome, and then Anna Kasparian with the Young Turks.
2: Nation that has been subjected for like, what, 7 decades now to U.S. blockade is portrayed in this 100-page report as one of the gravest threats to American civilization. Now, what makes this Cuba derangement syndrome different is that it doesn't stop at going after Cuba. It names dozens of people and organizations. I'm talking American activists, popular streamers, journalists, union organizers, sitting elected officials as being agents of the Cuban government. Their crime is traveling to Cuba, delivering humanitarian aid to Cuba, and basically just having the wrong politics. This is what Red Scare hysteria looks like. I'd say it's even more also a fear of the American public. And the reason I say that is because what is the left advocating for in the U.S.? They want to tax the rich to give free health care and free education to everybody. They want to end war so our resources can go to fixing our neighborhoods instead of destroying neighborhoods in Gaza and Iran and Cuba. This is a popular agenda, and people like Marco Rubio know that. Two birds with one stone with this ridiculous report. It's laying the foundation for a broader escalation against the U.S. left. And then the second part of this is laying a further groundwork for escalation and regime change in Cuba.
0: And then we have Anna Kasparian from the Young Turks.
3: States State Department, under the leadership of Secretary of State Marco Rubio, is ramping up for possible war against Cuba. And he is using one of the craziest excuses in order to make it happen. He's arguing that Cuba poses a national security threat to the United States. And the State Department has even released a report on this matter, basically attempting to draw a link between the government of Cuba and so-called left-wing extremism across the globe. Now, as we're all absorbing images of war crimes, crimes against humanity, just barbarism, barbaric behavior by Israel, you have the United States backing that barbarism while claiming that Cuba is spreading an extremist ideology that poses a threat to the United States. Okay, so let's talk a little bit about their report on the matter. This is a State Department report. For nearly 7 decades, the Cuban regime has waged a sustained campaign of subversion against the United States. It is a campaign that has infiltrated the highest reaches of the U.S. government, recruited and cultivated generations of American activists, backed an unprecedented wave of left-wing terrorism on American soil, and carried out one of the most durable and damaging foreign intelligence penetrations in American history. So this 100-page report actually details the history of Cuban influence operations around the globe, most of which are literally decades old by now. As for what's happening now in 2026, well, the report fearmongers about Americans and organizations that are sympathetic to the Cuban government, kind of like the DSA, while simultaneously admitting that they aren't Cuban psyops. So there's no evidence that these groups like the DSA is like working with the Cuban government in some subversive way. And so I'm going to read you the part of the report that touches on this because it's hilarious. The DSA was not founded as a Cuban intelligence or influence front. It was born in 1982 as a fusion of socialist organizations and movements from both the old left and new left factions. Today, it maintains a fierce, almost religious commitment to the cause of the Cuban regime, not because the group is controlled by Cuban agents per se, but because that commitment is now simply the de facto policy orthodoxy of the American far left. Well, in a democratic system, you know, we choose our representatives based on a democratic process. Our Constitution protects our First Amendment. If there's no evidence of DSA working with a foreign government, what's the problem here? So these are people who just prefer to defend Cuba? Even as the United States tries to crush the Cuban people with just terrible sanctions and an economic embargo? Okay.
0: It is absurd. And the report takes aim at these specific groups, among them Code Pink, DSA, the National Lawyers Guild, the People's Forum, organizations explicitly aligned with Cuba. And while Marco Rubio wants to attack them, I want to uplift these organizations and the great work that they're doing. And in fact, DSA is going to use what House Speaker Republican Mike Johnson said about the DSA, I think, to raise money. So listen to Mike Johnson on the DSA.
4: The DSA, the Democrat Socialists of America, this is their platform. Listen, this is actually quotes from their platform that they published, I think, about a day or two ago. You can find this on the internet. Okay, here's just a sample of what they're about. They put this on paper. They're saying the quiet things out loud. Abolish the Electoral College, replace the two-party system with a multi-party democracy. Expand the House of Representatives, implement proportional representation and ranked choice voting in all elections. Establish public ownership of the largest corporations and essential industries to ensure democratic control and accountability to the people. Abolish ICE and grant amnesty for all. End sanctions on Cuba, Venezuela, and Iran. Free Palestine, quote, for a free Palestine with Jerusalem as its capital. End all military and economic aid to Israel. Prosecute U.S. and Israeli leaders responsible for the genocide in Gaza. Abolish the carceral state. Quote, redirect police and prison funding to public services as steps towards abolishing the carceral forces of the capitalist state. Y'all, it goes on and on and on. Defund the Department of War. Replace the president and the Supreme Court with an executive and judiciary chosen and subordinate to Congress.
0: I love it. What do you think, Medea?
1: I don't know about the last one of the judiciary subordinate to Congress, given how awful Congress is. But wow, yeah, it sounds great. It's so funny that they're going to use that for fundraising. And it reminds me of Trump saying that, they call themselves democratic socialists, but they're communists. And anybody who objects to one of their horrific policies is communist.
0: Yeah, the way Mike Johnson reads that, he wants to make it sound sinister, but it sounds so uplifting and positive. And I understand why DSA would want to use that in a fundraising pitch. So why is Marco Rubio, why is Mike Johnson so freaked out about the Democratic Socialists of America? Could it be that they are winning elections? Yeah. And they are challenging some entrenched incumbents, Democrats, and they're winning.
1: So well, wait a minute, Marcy. That's what? Also why the establishment of the Democrats are so freaked out about the DSA as well. So it's not just the Mike Johnsons, the Republicans. It's also the entrenched political people who want to keep this system going and are really horrified at the idea that there are going to be some more Democratic socialists in the Congress.
0: Yes. And we have two victories we can highlight for the Democratic Socialists of America, two candidates that they backed who won their primaries or won their elections. So first, we're going to hear from the candidate in Denver, Milot Quiros, and then the one in New York City, Claire Valdez. Let's listen.
5: Quiros will be speaking momentarily at her victory party tonight in Denver. The 29-year-old corporate attorney turned barista has defeated Democratic Congresswoman Diana DeGette, ending one of the longer careers in Democratic political history. DeGette held that seat for 15 terms and rarely had a challenger. This year, Milot Quiros pulled off what was long thought to be impossible, and she has changed Denver's Democratic Party structure and Colorado politics in doing so. Let's listen in.
6: Of all races, of all religions, sends a clear message. We will not wait! We will not wait to take the fight to Donald Trump and the oligarchy. We will not wait! We will not wait to abolish ICE and pass Medicare for all! We will not wait to put an end to the politics of the past, to get big money out of our politics, and to reject corporate PACs and AIPAC.
0: Yes, Milot Quiros, reject AIPAC, absolutely. And now Claire Valdez, she ran in New York's 7th Congressional District in the 2026 election. Let's listen.
7: I mean, that when we organize together, we can take on bad bosses, we can win good wages, we can win dignified working conditions. My goal in running for office was always, how do we get as many people as possible into unions? How do we pass the PRO Act? How do we stand on the side of working people so that they have the power to fight for themselves and their coworkers and their neighbors? And that's the movement that I come out of. What I wish is for working class people to have the dignity, the wages, the protections that they deserve. And if the Democratic Party is willing to stand for Medicare for All, is willing to fight for abolishing ICE and bringing them, you know, the billions, trillions of dollars we spend on forever wars back into our communities, then that's the Democratic Party I want to be part of. That's what we're fighting for in these races. And I think we saw over the last, you know, several weeks, months, as progressives around the country are winning, and last night, that this is what the working class and the Democratic electorate is also hungry for.
0: Hungry is right, yeah. It's inspiring to hear these women after their victory. So stay tuned for more. Now, this report, as I mentioned earlier, also attacks the National Lawyers Guild. I'm a proud member. I have been for a long time. And I appreciate all the work that the National Lawyers Guild does with their legal observers. You've probably seen them with green vests, green caps, informing people of their rights, documenting abuses, ICE abuses, police abuses. So they are one of the organizations that's also mentioned, as well as the People's Forum. What can you tell us about the People's Forum, Adia?
1: The People's Forum is a venue in New York City that has become a hub of organizing around all kinds of great progressive issues, which is why the U.S. government sees it as so subversive and really has attacked it. You go basically any night to the People's Forum and you will see hundreds of people there organizing. And it's a place where people go to learn. There are classes, lectures, there are all kinds of programs, but it really is a great group. It also does its own organizing. And when we worked with the Nuestra America trip that went to Cuba in March, the People's Forum had organized one part of that, and their part was to raise a lot of money, and they raised many hundreds of thousands of dollars to get solar panels. And they organized to get the solar panels through Mexico, to get a ship that would take them to Cuba, and to use those solar panels for the children's hospitals so that when the lights go out, the incubators would keep working. So that is just some of the great work that the People's Forum has been doing.
0: Yes. And in addition to attacking groups like the People's Forum, the National Lawyers Guild, Democratic Socialists of America, Code Pink. This report from Marco Rubio on 21st century communism emanating from Cuba also lists some people, and I would like to uplift those people as well, one of them being the leader of the People's Forum, Manolo de los Santos. Here he is.
8: A U.S. engineered crisis. All of the politics of the region are actually being determined by Rubio's anti-Cuba agenda. One of the reasons why the U.S. attacked Venezuela, kidnapped their president, was precisely to harm Cuba. When we look at U.S. interventions in elections in Peru, in Honduras, in Colombia, it is precisely to create a situation of no political support for Cuba in the region. When we look at tariffs against Brazil, literally the U.S. is trying to intervene in Brazil and to create an environment where Lula loses the presidency. We're seeing in Latin America and the Caribbean probably the boldest and the most aggressive stage of U.S.-Latin America relations, because the U.S. is basically done with any proprieties that it kind of held in politics for the last 20, 30 years and just going full-out intervention mode. They're trying to change the map of politics in the region precisely to undermine the Cuban Revolution, but also to prevent any form of independence in the region. That is the ultimate goal.
0: Well, good luck with that, because the power of the people is very powerful, right? When we are organized. So, Medea, any final words before we wrap up this program?
1: Well, the power of the people is powerful, but so is the power of those in government. And we have to really unite in our different issues that we work on, and as well unite internationally. There was a recent gathering at the UN to say, to condemn the U.S. policy towards Cuba. And the U.S. is putting pressure in so many ways on different countries to vote with the United States, to not trade with Cuba, to isolate Cuba, to go along with its horrible policy. And the U.S., as Manolo said, has been interfering in elections all over Latin America. So it is a time where the flailing U.S. empire is trying so hard to keep its hegemony. And that just means that we inside the United States and outside the United States have to get better, be more effective, be more coordinated. As we try to stop the U.S. from crushing Cuba and other attempts internally and around the world to build a better society.
0: Amen. Thank you for joining us on Empire on the Rocks on Code Pink Radio. 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What should we fund instead of war? The Trump administration has proposed the largest increase to war spending in modern history. If Congress falls in line, the Pentagon budget will be $1.5 trillion. 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You can find us at www.codepink.org.

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You can listen to Voyager 3 with your captain, Vincent Dan Goh, on Mondays from 5 to 6. Let's beam up.

If you want a lover, I'll do anything you ask me to. And if you want another kind of love, I'll wear a mask for you. If you want a partner, take my hand. 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

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And only he knew how to run it. 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

0: them out of town. He said to me just like this, he said,
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0: And then he played the sweetest song for me on a squeeze box by the sea.

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Biggie Beaver's good.

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Engines pumping and thumping in time. The green light flashes, the flags go up. 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They deftly maneuver and muscle for rank. 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

All right, so I recently went to Montreal and somehow got turned on to some early 2000s house scene from... It's got such a summery vibe, I thought I'd play a few of these mix CDs over here. I know I normally don't do housey stuff, but it's a world music, and it's got a summery vibe, so hope you dig it.

everyone out there in Radioland. Hope you've been enjoying this house edition. Got the summer vibes on lock over here at the studio, WMCVLP.

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Give me a call here at the booth. 413-475-3958. That's 413-475.

chiming in. Hope you guys out there enjoying this early 2000s Montreal summer house mix. Let me know what you think. Call me here at the station, 413-475-3958, online too. Or you can find me on Instagram at AutoplayDJ. Also, a week from today, on Friday, July 24th, come and hear me DJ over at the Victoria Bar. That's right, DJ Autoplay, that's me. I'll be DJing at the Vic, the Victoria Bar, Friday, July 24th, from 9 p.m. to 1 a.m. It's all free. You'll hear me spin some stuff like some cumbia, some hip-hop, some world rhythms, some IDM, some disco. Some fun house music like this, maybe, to get it started. Some of the artists on this mix, I should let you know. We got Dr. M. We got Hot 22. We got Ba Samba. We got Kana. And the person who put this all together goes by Julius Papp. That's P-A-P-P, Julius Papp. We got about 10 minutes left or so. Keeping these classy summer vibes going down on WMCB LP, WMCB.net, streaming worldwide. 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

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We'll make mistakes. 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

fighting.

Greetings to Western Massachusetts, New England, Pioneer Valley, and the rest of the world. 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And as I always tell you, if you're an artist, promoter, small business owner, youth programmer, entrepreneur, or someone with a story to share, I would love to hear from you. As always, I'm going to give you my contact information. You can find me or, you know, obviously on social media. I'm on all social media platforms under the name of Empress Banu, Facebook, TikTok, and Instagram. I will let you guys know I am a Facebook head more so than Instagram and TikTok. So if anybody has reached out to me on either Instagram or TikTok, find me on Facebook. That's probably why you have not received a response, because I will tell you right now, my inbox on both of those platforms are overwhelmingly full. 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That's how you can find me to set up an interview for anything. All right, so let's talk about it, right? So hey guys, how you doing? I'm so sorry I was not here last week. The schedule just wasn't working with me. I don't know about you guys, but and I'm be honest here, the past 2 weeks has been crazy busy. I mean, crazy busy. I've reached out to some people. Some people were saying, oh, that it's the planetary alignments and the energy and all this other stuff. And I'm just like, yes, sis or bro, whichever one I'm talking to at the time, that's exactly what it is. Because, I mean, the amount of meetings and calls and programming I had to put together the past 2 weeks, I'm tired. I am exhausted. My hope is that come Monday morning, it's August, we are officially out of cancer season. Oh, we'll just have to wait till next year again. We are now in Leo season, so we're going to see what this season has to bring us. That's all I have to say. But I will say once again, it seems like from the whole between the end of cancer season and the beginning of Leo season has been crazy. That's all I'm going to say about that. I hope, other than that, I hope you guys have had a wonderful time since the last time you heard my voice. And my question is, like I'm going to ask you every week, did you uplift somebody? Was you positive to somebody? Did you feed somebody? Did you support somebody? Did you spend some time and listen to your friends and their concerns? Did you wipe somebody's tears away? Did you help your neighbor take their trash out? Because that's what it's all about, us helping out each other. But either way you go, you check that. Check that, think about it. I hope you guys did. That's always going to be your homework assignment. Whenever I tune in or tune off, I'm always going to tell you, make sure you take care of your neighbors, because taking care of your neighbors, in turn, is taking care of yourself, because we are all united together. We are all connected. That's my
That is my sermon for the day, I promise. So what we're going to do, we're going to jump right back into the music. We're going to have a good old time this Friday. And as a reminder, the studio will be closed next week, all week. Our wonderful producers are going on vacation because they work very hard and they deserve it, okay? So I'm telling you, I'm going to try to put as much information as I possibly can. There's a lot of events going on in the next week before you hear me again the following Friday. So I want to make sure I have everybody's events. So if people tune in next week, they can still hear the information about community happenings, right? Awesome. All right, so we're going to get back into some music. Do not touch that dial. Call a friend and tell a friend. Your girl Empress is on the air. And tune in right now because we're having a reggae party. Yes. Yes, we are. I know. It's Friday, but we got to do this, all right? Like I said, once again, you're listening to Moving Mountains Media on 107.9 FM or WMCB.net. Do not touch that dial. Call a friend. Tell a friend. We're partying. Let's go, and I'll be back.

0: businessman, a fool of time, man. All this, I watch you, watch it. Lord, I'm telling about that man in farm and them, man. You tell him, sir.
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0: 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This is your girl, Empress. You can tune in live to hear me every Friday, even though you guys know I'm really not here every Friday. Like last Friday, I did tend to take a vacation. I don't know why I do it. Sometimes I do it. My schedule is just hectic. But I'm here today, and I am here today with some friends of mine, Ellen and Trenda. Welcome to Moving Mountains Media, my friends.
1: Thank you.
0: How are you guys doing today?
1: Oh, we're doing good. It's good to be here.
0: It's such an honor because, as a matter of fact, this is Ellen's second time being here. You was actually here in June.
1: Yes.
0: Okay. And we were talking about your playwright that you had coming up that was part of the Birth Death Project, right?
1: Yes.
0: So I'm going to ask you about that because I want to know. So how did it go?
1: So it went wonderfully. We were the closing performance for the Lava Centers on the Boards Festival. Mm-hmm. So we were the last performance in this series of festivals, festival performances that were all, you know, new and original work. Our piece was a little different because it's devised theater. It was being created by the team of people working on the show. So mm-hmm. I remember you laughed very hard when we were on the show last mm-hmm. time mm-hmm. because you asked me about the script. And we were like, Lena and I were saying, there is no script yet. It doesn't exist yet. Right. We're performing in 5 days, and we're fine. But the show was beautiful, super moving. A lot of people turned up. It was really great to be in the heart of Greenfield mm-hmm. and have people coming in from the... it was an arts night out yeah. night as mm-hmm. well, so mm-hmm. folks were coming in from that. Mm-hmm. There were a lot of community members showing up. Mm-hmm. And to remind folks...
0: That's right.
1: What they were showing up for, mm-hmm. The performance piece of this project is that we have been conducting interviews mm-hmm. across the valley mm-hmm. With... just regular folks from mm-hmm. all the different communities of the valley mm-hmm. asking questions about people's experiences with birthing and dying. Mm-hmm. And then one piece of the project is that those stories will be kept in a public archive, an oral history archive, so that folks can tap into those interviews and maybe hear some of their own stories and feel less alone and more connected as they're going through their own journeys around mm-hmm. birthing and dying. Mm-hmm. But the other piece is this performance project to bring the stories to life, to mm-hmm. sort of create our own piece inspired by these yeah. stories people have entrusted to us. Mm-hmm. And so at the end of June at the Lava Center was the first time we got to share the stories out loud. It was a work in progress,
0: But it was well received, though.
1: Yeah, Trenda, you want to talk about that? Trenda yeah. is one of our performers.
0: Yes, yeah. I met Trenda, and welcome to Moving Mountains Media, Trenda.
2: Thank you.
0: I was telling, as a matter of fact, when she came on, and she has the most beautiful blue outfit. People know, you know, I mean, I'm all about colors, and it's this royal blue she came in the studio wearing, and the first thing I had to say, like, wow. You look so comfortable. So welcome.
2: Thank you
0: so much.
2: Thank you for the invitation.
0: Absolutely. And just like Ellen, you as well used to be a Greenfield resident.
2: That's right.
0: But now you're in Northampton. They're so lucky. And Ellen's in Holyoke, Hampton County. Blah to all my Holyoke listeners. But that's okay. We had them first, right?
2: That's right.
0: So, welcome back.
2: So connected.
0: Yes, yeah, absolutely.
2: So much beautiful work happening here in Greenfield. Mm-hmm. And I think this project in particular has been so rich. Mm-hmm. You know, just getting the opportunity. I'm also getting to interview folks. And so mm-hmm. sitting across from folks as they're sharing their experiences.
0: Absolutely.
2: As they're kind of, you know, sometimes going in really deep, remembering very specific moments, mm-hmm. And then to be an actor and a co-performer and mm-hmm. designer of this piece, yeah. it allows us to also be with our own stories yes. while we're with each other's stories.
0: That's right.
2: And then from there, sometimes it's the words that people mm-hmm. have shared that mm-hmm. we then get to work with and tease with. But we're also getting to, like, really use our bodies yeah. to tell the story. And mm-hmm. so as we're designing, we're thinking about sounds. Like, what's a sound that captures the mm-hmm. energy mm-hmm. of what someone or many people have said? Mm-hmm. Because one of the things we notice, right, is that there's so many experiences and challenges that overlap with each other, right? Where folks are actually saying a lot of the same things. We're unique, right? There are unique circumstances for sure, but there's so many pieces that we just share.
3: Absolutely.
2: And so I was talking with one of our other fellow performers who was like, someone asked me, like, oh, you were interviewed, your story is in there. And they were like, no, actually, my story isn't in there. It's just that so much of what I experience is resonant with other people's.
3: Because everything is interconnected.
1: Absolutely.
3: Interconnected.
1: And that is really the purpose of the project, is that all of us involved in the project have various relationships to birth and death in our own lives, and then to various work with the birthing and dying communities. And so often when we are in these conversations with folks, the theme of loneliness, of isolation, of not just the exhaustion of the experience they're going through, moving through these thresholds, but also the feeling of, and I'm doing it alone, and no one else knows what I'm going through, and I can't talk about it, and I can't, you know.
2: And people really don't want you to talk about it sometimes, right? Like, I think we do live in a culture that's taught us to be private about the tears, to get over grief quickly, and I'm putting air quotes on that, because
3: grief, but this is way back in the day. This is generational, though.
2: That's exactly
3: this is generational, you know.
1: Absolutely.
3: You don't show your emotion in public. You go in the room, close the door. I mean, you could be broken, but don't let nobody see your tears.
1: Exactly.
3: We was taught that tears are a sign of weakness. So now you see more people speaking out, like, that's strength. That's your strength. I mean, that's a human. That's a human. What am I trying to say? Come on, what am I trying to say?
2: That's a human reaction.
3: That's a human reaction.
2: Yeah.
3: It's Friday, my mind's blank.
1: Absolutely.
3: You're right, but that's a natural human reaction.
1: Exactly. And that's really the purpose of the project, is because it happens on both ends, too. With the people moving through various forms of grief, there's one kind of sort of cultural silencing around, why aren't you over it already? But the same thing happens on the other end when people are moving through birthing journey, like that whole first year postpartum. You know, people are getting told they're doing it wrong all day, every day. They're being shamed for having a hard day in public, or you know, having like parenting and families. Whether you are adding and growing that family or losing members of that family. Are not supported.
2: And there's so much around, like, bodies, right? It's like we've been taught not to talk about our bodies, especially bodies that have been assigned females, right? And so what those bodies do, especially in birthing, it so quickly becomes about the babies here now. Right? And so let's not talk about what your body did. Let's not talk about what your body is doing. Let's not talk about the fact that, like, becoming a parent is not always easy for everybody.
1: It's never easy for anyone. Just like dying is also hard work. When I was sitting with my mother-in-law who passed in December, we all kept talking about being with her and being like, this is really hard work. Like, she is going through a difficult bodily journey. And I was feeling like I was reliving some of my giving birth experience. I was like, this is hard work.
3: And it's so true, especially like when you have to think about, as far as, you know, because I have four kids, three boys and a girl, you know, so I have four kids, and I know, like, a lot of the changes that my body went through, you know, it was new for me. You know, it was new for me. So it's like some of the things, and it's not like there was a lot of conversation when you're growing up about the changes that you know, that a woman goes through during that time, or even like, you know, when when we're younger and our menstruation starts, right? Or even like when we're older and menopause happens, right?
2: So,
3: I said the M word. Yes, the other M word, right?
2: Let's say it again.
3: Exactly, right. So, you know, so it's like this dialogue needs to happen, especially for the younger generation that won't think, oh, there's something wrong with my body if I feel like this, and like, let you know, like, as older women that has went through these things, that's the best conversation to have. Because like I said, you know, there's so many things, like, you know, I mean, all I knew was like, okay, you get pregnant, you know, you have some morning sickness, you know, your body gets bigger, and then boop, a baby comes out, right? No, I didn't know about the back aches and the horrible contractions and all the, you know, the sleepless nights and swollen ankles and, you know, you don't want this and you don't want that, and the mood swings.
4: The mood swings.
2: And Empress, I'm giggling a little bit, right? Because there's something that, like, what you're sharing, right? This, I'm watching your body kind of, yes. Your eyes are scanning, re-looking at yes. the moments. Yes. And this is exactly what happens, yeah. right? Like, mm-hmm. it's been beautiful to be a part of this. Mm-hmm. Just creating permission.
3: Yeah.
2: Right? It's like whenever I tell people, like, oh, I'm working on the birth-death project mm-hmm. with Real Life Theater, mm-hmm. they're like, oh, let me tell you about my story. Yes. You know what I mean?
3: Yes.
2: And then
3: yes.
2: they go into it. And mm-hmm. so part of what I didn't quite anticipate, and I've been grateful to mm-hmm. have the training and the practices I have around really grounding myself,
3: yeah.
2: really being connected into the mm-hmm. earth, because people are ready to tell their stories.
3: Yes. Mm-hmm.
2: Right? Our bodies need to tell the story.
3: Yes.
2: This
3: yes.
2: is part of a healing practice. So for Absolutely. Me, when I think about the beauty and the weight of the birth-death project, I really think about, like, this is an offering. This is a healing opportunity yes. for our communities.
3: Absolutely.
2: This is an opportunity for us to witness each other
3: yes.
2: in our grief, in yes. our joy, in our learning,
3: yes.
2: in our changing mm-hmm. bodies,
3: yeah.
2: in the inevitability of our death,
3: That's
2: right?
3: Right.
2: right? And exactly. death happening around us.
3: Yeah.
2: And so when we were early in our process devising the performance piece itself, it was mm-hmm. like, how do we open this? Mm-hmm. What's the word?
3: Mm-hmm.
2: What's the word? And mm-hmm. reverence.
3: Mm-hmm.
2: Mm-hmm. Reverence for these thresholds that we go through, that yeah. we all go through. Turns out we were all born.
5: I yeah. know. Surprising.
2: We share but true.
3: Right.
2: You
3: know?
2: And
3: who would have known, right?
2: And we will all die.
3: Yes.
5: Absolutely.
3: Absolutely.
2: You know, yeah. and we will experience loss
3: yes.
2: of others.
3: Absolutely.
2: You know, the longer we live,
3: mm-hmm.
2: you know?
3: That's yeah. right.
2: It's like the blessing and the blessing and the blessing of it, right?
3: Exactly. So people yeah. say the blessing and the curse. We
2: uh-huh.
3: say the blessing and the other blessing.
2: Yeah.
3: Right.
1: Yeah, I always describe giving birth as, personally for me, it felt very much like life and death are each other's soil.
3: Mm-hmm.
1: So I always describe giving birth as you make a journey into the land of the dead and you come back with
3: That's
1: life.
3: How I see it. Yes, it's like, because it's nothing that you can ever experience if you don't
1: yeah.
3: experience it. You
1: and
3: know, no book can teach it to you.
1: Absolutely.
3: You know, no video can show it to you.
2: Yeah.
3: I mean, it's, but at the same time, it's so close, or where you cross through that portal, right?
1: Mm-hmm.
3: Right?
1: Yes.
3: And when you come back, at the same time, it's one of the most joyous, liberating feelings.
1: Yeah.
3: And I hope I can say this on air,
1: you
3: know, without being super too gruesome, but I know I always tell people, it wasn't even when my babies was born that was the best feeling.
1: Yeah.
3: It was when the placenta came.
1: Yes.
3: Out.
1: Like, yes.
3: To me, that was like the best feeling, and the coolness that comes over your
1: yes.
3: body.
1: Mm.
3: It's like a whole different feeling.
1: All hail the afterbirth.
3: Yes.
1: Yes.
3: And it is like that afterbirth.
1: Yeah.
3: It was like a rebirth.
1: Mm-hmm.
3: You know, because even after the baby comes, you still feel
1: yeah.
3: pregnant. You still feel
1: mm-hmm.
3: that.
1: Yeah.
3: And when that afterbirth comes out, that's like, it's always that cool breeze.
1: Yeah.
3: And you're like, oh, it's always like, oh, the breath.
2: You did that thing.
3: Yeah,
2: you did
3: yes,
2: that thing.
3: I'm back to myself.
1: Yeah.
3: Yes.
1: There's something very empowering and wild,
3: mm-hmm.
1: you know? I would say that my partner said after, I think the first birth, I don't remember which one,
3: uh-huh.
1: But at one point was like, yeah, no, they were a beast. And I was like, yes, I was a beast. I am, and I can do anything.
3: yes.
1: But so this, like, what Trenda was just talking about,
3: mm-hmm.
1: all we did was say, Empress, we're going to talk about birth and death, and your whole body lit up,
3: yeah.
1: and our whole
3: mm-hmm.
1: conversation spun
3: uh-huh.
1: out. And this is what people are craving around all the thresholds of life.
3: Mm-hmm.
1: In the interviews, which, you know, we conduct them all over the valley. So we've been conducting interviews at the Lava Center in Greenfield,
3: hmm.
1: at the Holyoke Public Library, at the Wisteria Hearst Museum in Holyoke and at Forbes Library in Northampton.
3: When do you conduct these interviews?
1: They're scheduled around people's availability. They're actually ongoing. We'd love to invite your listeners to reach out to us.
3: Okay. And how will they find you?
1: birthdeathproject@gmail.com.
3: Okay.
1: But also the Real Life Theater website has okay. all the information.
3: Okay.
1: So that's reallifetheater.net.
3: Okay.
1: And we spell theater the international way. So it's theater, T-H-E-A-T-R-E.
3: R-T-R-E.
1: Yeah.
3: Mm-hmm. Yep. See, but, I know that much.
1: Yeah, there we go. There we go.
3: I'm doing good. I know that.
1: Yeah. And so in these interviews, it has been both this amazing, you know, what you were just saying, Trenda, about like the commonality mm-hmm, of mm-hmm. we're hearing repetition mm-hmm. and also folks sort of having revelations in the moment or getting to say something they've never gotten to say or never gotten to look at or think about in a certain way, mm-hmm. including that some folks have had really powerful things to say about different interpretations of what birth and death can mean.
3: That's right.
1: And they're talking about like the birth of political campaigns in mm-hmm. their lives or mm-hmm. like the death of projects that they were working on mm-hmm. or mm-hmm. And the different ways that just like we maybe don't always talk about our physical birth and death, mm-hmm. there are lots of ways that we do or do not allow ourselves or show up for each other to move through the births and deaths that we go through over and over again in the course of our lives. Hmm. And people were just, I think, really moved to get to reflect on those things together mm-hmm. and to get to share about them.
3: Yeah.
1: And that connection mm-hmm. in the face of the hard times
3: yeah.
1: mm-hmm. Has been really the point and the most powerful piece.
3: Mm-hmm. I love that you bring that back up because that was so powerful about the first interview when you were here, because you could see a title, Birth Death Project, like, okay, what is this about, mm-hmm. right? Because you just don't know, right?
1: Mm-hmm.
3: But then when you came in and it has so much substance and something that everybody
1: yeah.
3: can relate to, right? Mm-hmm. I mean, because you can relate to the birth and you can relate to death, right? Because we've had wonderful welcomings and horrible goodbyes, mm-hmm. so we can all relate to those two topics, and those
2: and
3: are the two.
2: Vice versa, if I may.
3: Yes.
2: Right?
3: Yes.
2: Some horrible hellos.
3: Yes.
2: And like beautiful.
1: Magical
2: goodbyes.
3: Yeah.
1: Yes.
3: Right.
1: Absolutely.
3: Yeah.
1: Yes.
3: Absolutely.
1: And those are reflected in the piece. When we were mm-hmm. performing at Lava Center, which was our first time
3: yeah.
1: sharing
3: mm-hmm.
1: it publicly,
3: mm-hmm.
1: I think that some of the feedback we got, both from the performing team and from the audience, mm-hmm. was just the breadth of stories.
3: Mm-hmm.
1: One of the stories towards the end, we told a whole story because it felt unique,
3: yeah.
1: but it also felt like maybe it was actually relevant to more folks.
3: Mm-hmm.
1: And it was a death story, and it was one of the most hilarious and joyful parts of the mm-hmm. play, which was, I think, unexpected for mm-hmm. a lot of folks.
3: Mm-hmm. Mm-hmm. Do you feel, as far as like the interviews and the work that you guys have been doing, the other team members today, but do you feel that people are more open to talk about the birth piece, or like which one do they struggle with? Mm-hmm. Which one is more easier for them to open up?
2: Well, I think there's a couple layers in there, right?
3: Okay.
2: I think
3: mm-hmm.
2: there's the not everybody has experienced giving birth,
1: yeah.
3: correct,
2: or witnessing birth,
3: correct,
1: yeah.
2: and so I think less people have more mm-hmm. to say about that.
3: Okay.
2: That being said, I also think that body talk,
3: mm-hmm.
2: talk about what one's own body has done,
3: mm-hmm.
2: is still so deeply rooted in shame.
1: Mm-hmm.
3: Yeah.
2: And people are, I think people struggle sometimes
3: mm-hmm.
2: to know that, like, no, you can say the words.
1: Yeah.
3: yeah.
2: Even in this moment, I'm like, can I say the anatomy words
1: mm-hmm.
2: on air?
3: Mm-hmm.
2: Right? And
3: mm-hmm.
2: so I think that there's some hesitance.
3: Mm-hmm.
2: There has been some hesitance
3: mm-hmm.
2: For some.
3: But it's a shift now that's happening as well.
1: Yeah. And it's mm-hmm. also interesting, you know, just percentage-wise, more folks
3: mm-hmm.
1: have experienced in their lives,
3: mm-hmm.
1: loss and death that they can speak to.
3: That's right.
1: And fewer folks, percentage-wise,
3: yeah.
1: have experienced giving birth.
3: Mm-hmm.
1: When I've interviewed somebody who has given birth, they seem happy and readily able. They're like, yes, let's get into this. Talk about it. You just demoed that beautifully for us.
3: Because that's like, their story. Yeah. Because yeah, like, you see the whole story, like, oh, yeah.
1: But we've also let's talk a lot about of this. Yeah. Feedback from people of every age and lots of different demographic backgrounds and lots of different experiences with birth and death. Mm-hmm. One thing that keeps getting repeated is at the end of the interview, a lot of folks will say, this was actually really powerful to talk about both of these things together. And people have sometimes said, because I've never thought about the other one, or I haven't experienced the other one, but thinking about them together is really powerful. And folks who have physical experience or personal experience of both are like, no one ever invited me to put those together either. And there's something healing about connecting those thresholds of our lives as well.
3: Which is so special how you did that, because one might be open to like talk about one piece and don't want anything to do, even though they've experienced it, they don't want anything to do with the other part of it.
1: Yeah.
3: You know, like I could deal with the beginning, but I don't want to deal with the ending as well. But to bring it all together is like you said, it's a way of healing. Like, you know, this is a part of life. You can't have one without the other. You know, like you say, you know, well, you're born to die, right?
1: Yeah.
3: So the way that you bring that together, we're like, okay, let's talk about it.
1: Yeah, and we care a huge amount about consent at every stage of the project. So in each interview, people have the freedom to stop the interview, to withdraw consent they've already given. They can skip any questions they don't want to answer. And for the life of the archive, and this is a little different in sort of Western and sort of white culture oral history archives, but we have committed to at any point in the future, someone could come back to us and say, I don't want that to be public anymore. Yeah. Obviously, while it's in the archive, it's open to the public.
3: Yeah, right.
1: But in the future, if someone is like, I don't want to be in there anymore, we will go back and remove them from the archive, and we will go back and remove material from the performance piece. So we really want people to feel, you know, you mentioned that word, Trenda, reverence. We want them to feel that we're here for it. We don't want to take in people's stories if we're not ready to do the work of holding those with people.
0: I was thinking that maybe even like one time, because around the fall, I'll start my other season of my TV show upstairs in the studio, and maybe you could have your team. If you guys are open and we could have more dialogue and maybe even if you're comfortable sharing your story on screen, it's just so like, you know, people could like see more of what this birth-death project is about.
1: Thank you. I think that's wonderful.
0: Yeah, so we could definitely set something up as well just to keep this conversation going because it's very, very important. But needless to say, hold on, I got a lot here. You have something coming up on the 2nd, which is Sunday.
1: Yes.
0: And I have to applaud you because all day today, I was late to meetings because for some reason, I thought today was August 1st.
1: Oh, no.
0: I mean, I went to two different places, but I didn't feel, but somebody I met, they was like, you're not the only one. I thought today was August 1st because July 31st, you know, for some, I thought the 30th was the last day of the month, you know, and I'm like, 31st, since when? July 31st. So that kind of threw me off. So I'm like, so now when you say August 2nd, of course I would have said, oh, you mean tomorrow, but it's Sunday. So you're having a fundraising event.
1: Yeah.
0: Right? And this is going to be at the Shea Theater. We love Shea. We do. And that's going to be in Turner's Falls at 5 p.m. So you want to tell us a little bit about the fundraising event?
1: Yeah, so the Birth Death Project is one of the pieces that our theater company is working on. Trenda and I are both what we call, I'm doing air quotes, governing members of that company. So it's an ensemble, but there are five of us who sort of hold it together, and Trenda and I are two of those folks. So we have many theatrical projects that we do over the years, but the Birth Death Project is really one of our big heart projects right now. But it's been a hard couple of years since the pandemic, and we're really digging into process work. And in our culture, there's not a lot of support and infrastructure for artists taking time. So a lot of our work is unpaid, and we're sort of just expected to do that. But we are hoping to fill the well a little bit. And so we have put together a piece, and you're going to laugh again because our whole rehearsal process is tomorrow. We're going to rehearse all day tomorrow on Saturday.
3: The pre-event day, yes. Yeah.
1: And then we're going to perform on Sunday. And what we've done is one of our other colleagues, Toby Vera Bercovici, who's a longtime company member, she has adapted this Shakespeare play that is on its own a weird and wild play. Folks in the Valley are familiar with it, I'm sure. There have been many versions of it. The Winter's Tale. This one is... got wild live music, going to be accompanied and performed by members of the ensemble, but also Sam Perry, who's a local musician, is going to be performing with us as part of the crew. And basically, we're going to do a stage reading of the Shakespeare play. There may be a little bit of dancing with bears.
0: Oh my goodness! Might happen.
1: And it's just going to be a wild, fun, like, let's all come together to watch this weird Shakespeare play. And all of, and it's, you know, no set prices. It's donation. It's like, what does your heart want to give? What can your wallet afford to give? Show up as you are. Come to the Shay. And we're going to see if we can raise some money for the Birth Death Project and some other RLT projects and have a really good time while we're doing it.
3: That's wonderful. Wow. Well, guys, once again, that is this Sunday, a fundraising event for the Birth Death Project. And we're going to have the team, right? We're going to have the whole team. We're going to have Ellen and Trinda and...
1: Well, so then we have a whole bunch of other Valley folks.
3: Who I didn't meet yet.
1: Yeah, so I can say their names.
3: Okay.
1: Yes, go ahead. So it's going to be me. My name is Ellen Morburn. It's going to be my partner, Dan Morburn. It's going to be Valley favorites, Micah Plunkett and Linda Tardiff. It's going to be Sam Perry. Okay. Ezekiel Baskin, who's in every theater thing in the Valley.
3: I've seen his name. So
1: yeah, absolutely. They are everywhere. Toby Vera Bercovici, who's a Valley resident and now lives in Cleveland, but comes home all the summers to do work with us here. It's going to be Mo McGallagher. It's going to be Harley Erdman. It's going to be Janine Haas. It's going to be Alexandra O'Halloran. It's going to be Rachel Hall.
3: Oh, wow.
1: I think... Did I hit 11 names? I think that's everybody.
0: We have a huge team.
2: And so one of the things that I love about Real Life Theater as a company and why I've stuck around for so long is when you have a group of people that are committed to being in relationship with each other long term, again and again and again, it creates these containers where you really can like get together in a room for like 7 hours and make magic happen because you've cultivated trust, you've cultivated deep listening, you've cultivated the playful joy and exploration and like when you need to like give the hairy eyeball to like lock it in and like calm down for a second because y'all just like went off for a second. And so I'm not performing in this one, but I'm so excited to get to watch it because I enjoy watching these humans, so many of these humans I love so much, just be in deep connection, deep listening, deep playfulness, deep artistry, folks who've really cultivated their skill and their commitment to this craft. And so I would say, please come out and support Real Life Theater at that event on Sunday. You can also reach us anytime on our website, www.reallifetheater.net.
3: Look at this. Look at that.
2: Yes.
3: You know www.reallifetheater.
2: I'm just saying, you know.
1: Yeah, if you can't come out to the event on Sunday, you can donate to us at 2 a.m. on any day, at 5 p.m.
3: Do you hear this?
1: At 8 a.m., Monday through
2: it's
1: Monday.
2: Because this work is ongoing, right?
3: Yeah,
2: this work is ongoing. And
3: yeah.
2: I just am so here for supporting artists in the Valley. So,
3: well, thank you guys so much. Please make sure you leave your contact information.
1: Okay.
3: Because like I said, I want you guys to come back.
1: Great.
3: And we're going to put you upstairs in the studio. We're going to move you up a level. You know, have you guys come back and talk some more so people can see your face.
1: Yes.
3: And you know, we can have this conversation about the Birth Death Project for more of our listeners.
1: Yeah.
3: And if anything else is coming up, you know how to contact me. And yes, thank you so much for coming in with your royal blue. And, you know, thank you so much.
1: Thank you
3: so much for coming.
1: Empress.
3: Absolutely, anytime. So, guys, because of the fact, I always say, time flies when you're having fun, doesn't it? Can you believe it's already almost 5:38? So what we're going to do, okay, I have like 10,000 announcements, okay? Because of the fact that we just had our wonderful team here, right, who I met through Jen, Big Up the Lava Center, I'm going to start with, as a matter of fact, some information about an upcoming show that's going to be Tuesday, August 4th at 6 p.m., and this is going to be at the Lava Center. It's called Kenya's Queen of Soul, Atima, at the Lava Center. Now, this is straight right from the Lava Center, okay, guys? So you're getting it word for word. The Lava Center is thrilled to announce that Kenyan singer, songwriter, and entertainer Atima, I do not do last names, will perform at the Lava Center on Tuesday, August 4th at 6 p.m. Call it Neo Afro Soul, blending Neo Soul, Afro Fusion, Afro Pop. Atima's sound has been described as Marian Makeba meeting Jill Scott. Okay, you should have seen the eyes in the room, because you're right. Okay, she has been celebrated as Kenya's Queen of Soul and Kenya's own Aretha Franklin. Atima's special appearance in Greenfield is made possible through our own Oris Jenkins, Executive Director of Musica Franklin, who invited her to meet young people in the organization's after-school program. Atima will then stay on to present this special community performance at the Lava Center. The doors open at 5:30 p.m. Once again, that's Tuesday, August 4th, and the performance starts at 6 p.m. So, admission is by sliding scale donation. For more information, you can contact the Lava Center directly at info@thelavacenter.org. Once again, this is Kenya's Queen of Soul and Kenya's own Aretha Franklin is going to be in Greenfield, Massachusetts on Tuesday, August 4th at 6 p.m. It is a sliding scale. So that means pay what you can, come out and celebrate and have a good time. This is going to be nice.
2: I put it in my calendar.
3: Yes, absolutely. And the picture that I have from her from the press release, she's beautiful. Look at this.
1: Oh, yes.
3: Yes, she is absolutely beautiful. She's gorgeous. So, So like I said, you know, there's a lot of names. Jill Scott, comparing to Jill Scott, we all know and love Jill Scott, Aretha Franklin. So this is going to be a must-see event. Something else I also want to talk about, why we talk about the Shea Theater. It was originally scheduled for July 30th. That was King Yellow Man. I did talk a lot about that, but what happened because of traveling and rescheduling and everything like that, it has been moved to Friday, August 14th. And that's at 71 Avenue A, Turner's Falls, Massachusetts. Like I'm not right here in Greenfield, right? Okay, so like I said, that's King Yellow Man. It's going to be at the Shea Theater, August 14th. We will have more information about that in the next week because, once again, the studios close next Friday, so it'll be the next week. Also, Charlemont Reggae Fest, the annual family-friendly event featuring local and international reggae artists, food and craft vendors, and a kids' tent. It's going to be this Saturday, August. There's a lot going on. There's a lot going on between this week and next week. But anyway, so it's going to be next Saturday, August 8th, from 12 to 10 p.m. at the Charlemont Fairgrounds in Massachusetts. That address is 1 Park Street, Charlemont, Mass. Tickets are available for purchase online or at the gate. But like I tell you guys all the time, you can definitely pay at the gate, but it's always a little bit more. So if you could get your tickets online, you could get them at Mount Mineral Music on Simple Tix. Okay? And what to bring, do not forget, I went to Reggae, I've went to Charlemont back when Rosh John was my son's godfather. So I went maybe 3-4 years in a row. And I always forgot the lawn chairs. Guys, if you're going to Charlemont, little is more, okay? Do not forget your lawn chairs, your blankets, and weather-appropriate gear, because, you know, every year I would go, it would be hot, and there would always be some kind of downpour. We say it's blessings, but do not forget about the downpour that can happen, especially with this weather going on right now. But like I said, do not forget, you know, your coolers, bring your water, make sure your sunscreen, your blankets, your umbrellas, whatever you want to bring to be comfortable, because it's a 10-hour day. You guys ever been to Reggae Fest, to Charlemont Reggae Fest?
2: No.
3: Oh, it's definitely a fun event. This just came on my radar. As a matter of fact, when I started the show, this is going to be at the Franklin County Fair. This is going to be the first ever Franklin County Talent Showcase. Okay? They're looking for singers, dancers, playwriters, performers, and shine, whatever that is. Okay. But anyway, if you've got talent, they want to see it. There's not a date and there's not a time because this just came out today. But I want to announce, as more details become available, you will know. Once again, this is going to be the first ever Franklin County Talent Showcase. I'm so proud of Franklin County, what they've been doing lately. Like, they are putting us on the map right here. And don't forget about the Harvest Supper. This is the annual Harvest Supper at Stone Soup Cafe. It's going to be Saturday, August 22nd. Thank you so much to the vendors and sponsors who supported this event, who keeps it going every year. This is another Pay As You Can event. So come on out. Once again, that is Saturday, August 22nd on the Greenfield Town Common at 4:30 p.m. Hosted by our lovely Stone Soup Cafe. We love Stone Soup Cafe. And while we're talking about them, do not forget about the Greenfield Farmers Market every Saturday from 9 to 12. But tomorrow, Stone Soup Cafe is also going to be tabling out there. Oh, I'm lying. 9 to 1:30. So they're going to be out there. Like, you know, they have gluten-free products, veggie products, as well as regular products. So their menu tomorrow is going to be cherry vanilla cookies, lemon crinkle cookies, s'mores bars, snickerdoodles, peach and goat cheese flatbread with local peaches from Clarksdale Fruit Farms, tomato basil and Kalamata olive flatbread, and watermelon, tomato, whatever that was, gazpacho. I do not want to mess it up. If I'm sorry for listening, I do apologize. But that is tomorrow at the Greenfield Farmers Market. That is what will be on the menu for Stone Soup Cafe from 9 to 1:30. And once again, it's almost that time for back to school. So finally, we're going, before we go there, Steel Pulse is coming to South Deerfield, Massachusetts on Wednesday, August 5th at 7 o'clock. And this is going to be at Treehouse Brewing, the Treehouse Brewing Company in South Deerfield, Massachusetts. Look up Steel Pulse Reggae Against Racism Tour. Do you see the amount of reggae shows that's coming out here lately? I mean, I'm excited, okay? And the address, that's going to be at One Community Place, South Deerfield, Massachusetts. And I believe, and one more, Saturday, August 8th, that's next Saturday from 10 to 12 o'clock, is going to be a 2026 backpack and school supply distribution at Community Action Family Center right here at 90 Federal Street in Greenfield, Massachusetts. You have to register. So once again, the first distribution is Saturday, August 8th from 10 to 12. And the second date is Monday, August 10th from 2 to 5:30. And I have one more. I keep saying that, but that's how much I got going on. I have one more. If you missed the first pop-up in Springfield last weekend, it was my brother-in-law, Mike, and my niece, Neach, did a phenomenal job. This is called old school versus old school vendors. So we had vendors who represented the old school, chefs, entrepreneurs from one side, and then the new age entrepreneurs representing the other side.
0: because they had such great feedback about that event, guys, they're doing round two. That date is going to be September 5th, 2026. They're also accepting school supply donations. There's 25 slots available for vendors, and you have to wear, check this out, you have to wear your favorite player's jersey, and you enter to win a grand prize. So I take it if they're talking about, because what I could see on the flyer as far as Celtics and Lakers, I take it in knowing my brother-in-law, he's talking about basketball. So do not forget about your jerseys, and you can win a grand prize. So once again, that date is September 5th, and that's going to be 250 Albany Street in Springfield, Massachusetts. I will have more information on that event. So if you want to be involved and go to Springfield, Mass, and be involved in this old school versus new school event, you could DM me on Facebook, even though I was telling them earlier, I have three different platforms, but I utilize one because I'm old school. I don't need all that. So as a matter of fact, I'm also going to be at that pop-up. I'm going to have the TV cameras. I'm going to be interviewing vendors as well and taking some footage. So you're going to see me there. And yeah, so that's going to be great. And finally, I said I have a lot. This is my last one, though. I have been mentioning this a lot. The Mission Warming Homeless Hearts. This is a new nonprofit, 501c3. I have been speaking a lot about the sleeping bags for our homeless community here in Greenfield. The drop-off sites, once again, is Freedom Cafe. That's at the corner of Main and Chapman Street. Greenfield Housing Authority. That's at 1 Elm Terrace. And finally, at Oak Courts Community Room. And that's at 7 Oak Courts. If you have a sleeping bag or you purchase sleeping bags, you could drop them off at one of those three locations. And thank you so much to the Mission Warming Homeless Hearts, new nonprofit in Greenfield, Massachusetts, who are supporting our community members who needs it most. And finally, once again, Sunday, August 2nd, a fundraising event at the Shea Theater for the Birth Death Project at 5 p.m. Sliding scale. 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Come the fall, we will be talking and putting that together, and you'll be able to see them in live in the GCTV studios. Woo! Woo! We did it! Wow! Amazing! I was like, oh my goodness. But you know, I had so many because some of these events is through the following week and we're closed on Friday. So I don't know how I got through it before 6, but we did it. I'm so excited. So like I said, guys, if you have any last comments, we still have 9 minutes. So that's great. Anything else you want to say? The floor is yours.
1: I'll just remind folks, in case they are tuning in later, that if people are interested in being interviewed and sharing their story with the project, we are ongoing doing interviews. We can do interviews in Greenfield, in Northampton, and in Holyoke. Interviews are ongoing probably through 2027, and you can reach us at birthdeathproject@gmail.com. You can find out all about the project on reallifetheater.net, and if folks are also interested in potentially joining the team conducting interviews, or even potentially joining the team performing, we do have some potential openings there, so they can reach out to us at that same contact as well.
0: Awesome.
2: Yes. Support your local artists.
0: Support your local artists. Absolutely. Because when you're supporting Ellen and Trenda here, don't forget these are Greenfield natives. There's so much talent. I just want to say there's so much talent coming out of Greenfield. And we outsource our energy to other counties. We have, look, as a matter of fact, I'll say I'm Franklin County. Trenda is now in Hampshire County, and Ellen is over here in Hampton County.
2: So you can see? I jump in?
0: Yeah.
2: I can't quite
1: claim. We got to correct the record a little bit.
2: I can't claim native. I'm from upstate New York originally.
0: Okay.
2: Yeah. I am. But when I tell you that the the community that I've gotten to build here mm-hmm. in Greenfield yeah. and in Franklin County, mm-hmm. the projects that I've gotten to work on here that I'm currently working on here, mm-hmm. Can't help but say it, but like housing justice related, yes. land mm-hmm. justice related, yep. mm-hmm. healing related, arts related, like mm-hmm. the vibrancy here in Franklin County is so rich. And I'm excited for more of this, like, let's bring Hampton, mm-hmm. Hampshire, Franklin County yep, together.
3: That's right.
2: Because we have this tendency of not driving the 20 minutes up the road it takes to get to another.
3: Yeah, I'm guilty.
2: We're so close.
3: I'm guilty.
2: I know.
3: As soon as they say Northampton, I'm like, oh my goodness, that's a 20-minute ride.
2: I know.
3: But we'll
2: know.
3: Drive around here for like 20, 30
2: minutes. It's so real. I'm a firm believer that each county mm-hmm. and each of the little zones within the little counties, mm-hmm. we have what we need.
3: Yeah.
2: We collectively, we have what we need. Mm-hmm. And if we have more opportunities, we're more of us who are willing to drive that friend that doesn't want to yep. drive that 30 mm-hmm. minutes.
1: Yeah. Mm-hmm.
2: You know, we come together to be like, come on, come to this thing with me.
3: Yeah. Absolutely.
2: Come on, let's go to your brother-in-law's mm-hmm. event mm-hmm. in Springfield mm-hmm. from Greenfield, right? Like yeah. we can carpool. We can chit-chat on the way down. We can be in collaboration. I think that that's going to be a huge part of how we bring more vibrancy to the entire Connecticut River Valley.
3: Absolutely. Yeah, absolutely. And that's how we do it, and that's how we're going to do it. Connection. So thank you again so much for coming to Moving Mountains Media. And guys, as I always say, empower somebody. Be that positive support that somebody needs. Uplift somebody. Go to your next door neighbor, ask them if they need help taking out the trash or walking the dog. This is how we build community, one by one, and it starts within your circle first. 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Thank you so much for tuning in to another edition of Moving Mountains Media. 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

my classroom and came home to see her with her big brown eyes. Now the next three songs are songs that I know that you like, Carolyn, so I'm playing them for you. I know you're struggling with some very hard health issues, but you're not going to go down with this ship. You're not going to throw your arms up and surrender. I know you. And can somebody shut the freaking door?

0: 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Thank you for tuning in.
1: 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I want to get into it, man, you know. Like a sex machine, man. 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One, two, three, four.

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Thank you for tuning in.

Well, I hope you enjoyed all that U2 music. Well, the northern star is starting to fade in the sky, and we're going to go out with a group called Extreme. The song is called More Than Words. My son John Fahey likes this song a lot. And oh, by the way, my son John did that PSA that you just heard, and in the background was my brother John playing one of his later compositions called Falling Snow. So stay with us.

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So send me some feedback. It would be so appreciated if you're enjoying the show. Or if you're not. Whatever. Have a wonderful rest of your weekend. And a good week coming up. And don't forget, the first weekend in February is the Winter Carnival. Fireworks, a warming outdoor fire, sleigh rides, a sleigh bell run, breakfast with Olaf at 99 Restaurant, ice carvings all over town, a chili cook-off, and the infamous cardboard sled contest. My granddaughters are working hard. Angelica is working really hard. She's going to do Angelica's Love Mobile. And I hope she wins. So thank you and good night. This is Jackie Rose signing off.

Well, thank you for tuning into Northern Star Radio tonight. So today is someone's birthday. Somebody special to me. My little sister. She doesn't mind me calling her that anymore. Because we're older now. I was 7 years old when I got the news that Mom had a baby girl. And I just dashed right out of my classroom and came home to see her with her big brown eyes. Now, the next three songs are songs that I know that you like, Carolyn, so I'm playing them for you. I know you're struggling with some very hard health issues, but you're not

0: 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Thank you for tuning in.
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machine. Get on up. 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Get on up. 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I like a sex machine.

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Thank you for tuning in.

Well, I hope you enjoyed all that U2 music. Well, the Northern Star is starting to fade in the sky, and we're going to go out with a group called Extreme. The song is called More Than Words. My son John Fahey likes this song a lot. And, oh, by the way, my son John did that PSA that you just heard, and in the background was my brother John playing one of his later compositions called Falling Snow. So stay with us.

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And you can go to gctv.org website to get a complete schedule of all our shows. So send me some feedback. It would be so appreciated if you're enjoying the show. Or if you're not. Whatever. Have a wonderful rest of your weekend. And a good week coming up. And don't forget, the first weekend of February is the Winter Carnival. Fireworks, a warming outdoor fire, sleigh rides, a sleigh bell run, breakfast with Olaf at the 99 restaurant, ice carvings all over town, a chili cook-off, and the infamous cardboard sled contest. My granddaughters are working hard. Angelica is working really hard. She's going to do Angelica's Love Mobile. And I hope she wins. So thank you and good night. This is Jackie Rose signing off.

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1: 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We are community radio, your community. This is Rabbit Holes. My name is Mike. I'm going to play a bunch of songs for the first hour here, and then my daughter Lennon is going to join and play. She has a set list for the second hour. I'm going to start things off today with a song by Glenn Hansard, who unfortunately passed away, was in a motorcycle crash in Dublin today. I'm going to play his cover of Into the Mystic by Van Morrison. There's a great interview online. I'm sure it's easy to find. Just type Van Morrison and Glenn Hansard. Glenn tells a story about being invited to, he was busking and somebody came along and said, hey, you should come to this party later. It was at Van Morrison's house, Van Morrison's birthday. And so he came, he brought his guitar, and it's a long story that I won't try repeating, but it's a pretty amazing story that ends up with Glenn and Van Morrison hanging out all night trading songs, not saying much at all, but just trading songs back and forth, sitting on a bed. But anyhow, Glenn passed away today, and I just wanted to play this amazing version of this song. And he's just playing in a bookstore or record store or something. And here you go.